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1: Drunk, D-R-U-N-K, and I say it like the Dierks Bentley song, Drunk on a Plane. Yeah, so drunk, you're going to text that right now to 320-656-WILD. That is 656-9453. Luke Bryan, Dierks Bentley, and a whole lot more. It's less than 2 weeks away. 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

Josh Ross is going to be a couple of dates in Minnesota. He's going to be with Dan and Shay, Tyler Hubbard as well. September 13th, Mystic Amphitheater. It's tickets online at wildcountry99.com. Also going to be out at Lakes Jam this year, so a lot of Josh Ross fans are going to be made.

Mike Shelton and Stay Country. I try it. It's Wild Country 99 and Barry Allen. You know, that's what our new bi-weekly music survey is all about. It's country. And we want your feedback on the songs we play because we're playing them for you. You can get cash prizes. We even got $100 to spend at Amazing Farmyard in Deep Valley. So you can take that survey. It's real quick. And go ahead and text survey, S-U-R-V-E-Y, right now to 320-656-WILD. And get that shot. Eden Valley, now open for the season. Amazing Farmyard. That's a fun place to go. Wow.

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4: 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People like Ernest Morgan Wallen. He's got a new album out. Same name. 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

as one of your headliners. Dierks Bentley on Wild Country 99 and a Winstock Wild Winnie weekend with Hanson Pavey going on all weekend long. Make sure you're listening on the tens, the words that win. And Allie's going to be having your next chance coming up at about 8:10 today, and she'll keep it going and then all day tomorrow as well. 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She'll take good care of you. Luke Combs now. It's called Be By You on Wild Country.

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Wild Country 99 is KCBK and HD1, Painesville, St. Cloud. 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
1: 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It's a Winstock Wild Winning Weekend with Hanson Paving. Winstock is happening June 19th and 20th in Winstead. I was checking out the weather, and it's going to be amazing. It's going to be 70s. You know, we're going to have a chance of rain, but we do every year. So it's going to be beautiful, and I can't wait to see you. Good luck. Kane Brown.

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15: We talked to Bethany on Friday, and she told us that she has
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homeschooled in Montgomery for 6 years. For 6 years until the seventh grade because she was labeled as a distraction. Can you imagine our sweet Ella being labeled as a distraction? Well, she got him back because she later attended Hooper Academy and she won them 2 state championships on their dance team. So, neener, neener, neener. That's what happens when you mess with Ella. Don't mess with her. Coming up, we have some new music on the way. We have got the Ugly Grill Contest for Father's Day. I can't wait to tell you about it. You're going to have fun with this one. But right now, we got Chris Jansen, Me and a Beer, and that sounds mighty nice right about now.

Country 99. Hey, it's Allie. Welcome to your weekend. We have got, I'm sorry, I laugh at this because I've seen a couple of pictures that have come through and they're hilarious. We've got the Father's Day ugly grill photo contest that's on the line. You got to see these pictures. So what's up for grabs is a big deal. And this is why we're getting flooded with them. You are in to win a brand new Traeger 650 Ironwood Grill. It's valued at over $1,300. It's a big dog. And also a meat

package, which is going to have some steaks, chops, brats, burgers, all from McDonald's Meats in Clear Lake. 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All you need to do is snap a pic of Dad with his ugly, crusty, rusty grill and try to include a picture of Dad in there because that's what makes it so funny. 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We're going to look at these photos, we're going to vote on them, and someone's going to come away with a Traeger grill and McDonald's meat package. It's going to be awesome. Get those pictures rolling in. They're so fun. Tucker Wetmore.

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2: Well, she's at it again. Taylor Swift has new music just in time for Toy Story 5. 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Her new music is I Knew It, I Knew You, and it's fabulous. Here she is now on Wild.

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1999's Hometown Challenge winner is, drumroll, Rice, Minnesota. 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It's going to be hosted by Kelly, Brian, Chris, and Chelsea. So you know it's going to be a wild time. It's going to be so fun. They're going to be giving away tickets every 15 minutes. You're going to get your shot at Winstock, Freedom Fest, We Fest, Keith Urban, Lakes Jam. I could go on and on, but I only have so much time, don't I? Get there early because the first 150 listeners are going to receive a limited edition Hometown Challenge t-shirt. Can't wait. Way to go, Rice. Congratulations. Now let's rock this party. Zach John King.

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1: Here's your next Winstock word. It's dog. That's right, dog. D-O-G, dog. I love my dog, Layla Lou. I take her everywhere. We go everywhere together. So text dog, D-O-G, to 320-656-WILD for those tickets. It's a wild winning weekend with Hanson Paving. On the line are Winstock tickets, and it's June 19th and 20th in Winstead. We're going to have Luke Bryan, Dierks Bentley, Carly Pierce, and so many more. Grab those tickets. It's going to be a good time. Jason Aldean.

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on Wild Country 99. We were just talking about our girl, Ella. A distraction, please. Hey, I hope you're enjoying the weather out there. Welcome to your weekend. It's Allie. It's Wild Country 99. It's beautiful out. I took dog for a walk this morning. I was outside for a while. I hope you've been enjoying this gorgeous, beautiful day. And if you need to kick some boots off, please do, because it's getting hot out there. It's sizzly.

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The 90s are on. 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

ticking. Time's a ticking on those Winstock tickets. We've got them up for grabs every hour, so be sure to be listening on the 10s next hour. I'm giving them away. We're going to have Luke Bryan, Dierks Bentley, Carly Pierce, you name it. They're coming for us. I can't wait. Cody Johnson on Wild Country 99.

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0: 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They have water. 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Here it is now on Wild Country 99.

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welcome to the weekend. I hope you're enjoying it because it is absolutely gorgeous out. There's no doubt about it. It's a great day today. I'm spending it with you. There is nothing better. You know, these next artists coming up are going to be visiting us at

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1: 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It is a Winstock Wild Winning Weekend with Hanson Paving, and I am itching to give away tickets. 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Good luck. Kevin Powell.

0: 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He doesn't need another mug. 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

0: We've been talking a lot about Winstock this weekend, but one of the festivals we can't leave out is Freedom Fest. And it is Freedom Fest Military Appreciation Month. We are teaming up with Freedom Fest to honor the men and women of the U.S. military. We want to say thank you. Thank you for your service. We would love to honor you with some free tickets. So if you are currently serving or have served, please upload a service photo now at wildcountry99.com because we'll be giving away 2-day passes to Freedom Fest as our way of saying thank you. So go ahead and do that now. 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
1: Parmalee is on Wild Country 99. It's Allie. Welcome to your weekend. You know, I've always been curious where they got their name from, so I looked it up. And as it so happens, Parmalee is a tiny town in North Carolina. The population is around 274 people. It's where the band originally formed and held their rehearsals. So if you ever wondered how Parmalee got their name, there's your answer.

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1: Don Morgan has new music out, but his big break came during an Uber ride. Literally, when he chatted up his driver, who just so happened to write songs for Jason Aldean. What are their freaking odds of that happening? When people say things are like, oh, it just happened, it was so lucky, it's coincidence. I don't believe it. Here he is now with his new music, Kid Myself, on Wild Country 99.

0: 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Supporting our military isn't something we just do every now and then. It's part of who we are. And this summer, we're saying thank you with a weekend full of live country music at Freedom Fest featuring Scotty McCreary.
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3: 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We'll do that Monday morning on the Kelly Jordan Show.

Wild Country 99. Hey, it's Allie. Welcome to your weekend. I hope you're enjoying it. It has been an absolutely beautiful day outside. It's Minnesota. We've got the ups, the downs, the sideways, the backwards. You name it, we got it for weather. But it's worth it. I love living here. You know what else I love? This next song. It's by Corey Kent. It's Rocky Mountain Low. And I don't know, there's something about the cadence and the music to this song that every time I hear it, I just love it. It's like coming home. Here he is now on

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1: You ready for the last word of the hour? Here it is. It's burning. Burning! Like these tickets are burning a hole in my pocket. 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It's a Winstock Wild winning weekend with Handsome Paving, and we have got tickets up for grabs. We've got Luke Bryan, Dierks Bentley, Carly Pierce. Man, there's going to be so many amazing artists there, and it's happening June 19th and 20th, which is just around the corner. So burning! Make sure you text burning to me so we can give you those tickets. Burning a hole in my pocket. Here's Ella Langley and Morgan Wallen with their latest, I Can't Love You.

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0: Along with Carly Pierce, Mitchell Tenpenny, Sarah Evans, Easton Corbin, Muscadine Bloodline, Preston Cooper, and more in Winstead, June 19th and 20th. 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

have missed the words that win the top of the hour, it was Bernie. 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

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And it, man, they work their butts off. 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I'm about to head out of here, but I can't wait to talk to you tomorrow from 5 to 9. I've got more Winstock tickets to give away, so that's going to be fun, and I want to make sure that I get to see y'all there at Winstock. I can't wait. I'll see you tomorrow. Have a good night. Low cash.

the day, Potts Farm was a place to go. 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I'm tired of talking, man. Y'all ain't listening. The more dirt.

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0: dad doesn't need another tie. He doesn't need another mug. 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

0: 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Supporting our military isn't something we just do every now and then. 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And this summer, we're saying thank you with a weekend full of live country music at Freedom Fest featuring Scotty McCreary.
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0: 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And this summer, we're saying thank you with a weekend full of live country music at Freedom Fest, featuring Scotty McCreery.
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9: We talked to Bethany on Friday, and she told us that she has
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2: 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If you're trying to reduce your salt, sugar, or fat intake, InfoTrack's Roy Mackey has an interview you'll want to hear. Roy?
10: Thank you, Chris. We're talking with Michael Moss. He's a reporter for the New York Times and the author of a book called Salt, Sugar, Fat: How the Food Giants Hooked Us. Michael, welcome to InfoTrack.
3: Thank you so much for having me.
10: Your book focuses on the contents of much of the processed food in America's supermarkets. And I think most people would think that the contents are what they are because they taste good, but you disagree.
3: Yeah, in some ways it was sort of obvious. I mean, I like to call these the foods we hate to love, and we've always known that eating too much of them can make us overweight or otherwise ill. But what we now know is that the largest of the food companies making these products have been acutely aware of the links between their products and obesity and diabetes and high blood pressure and on, even as they've continued adding heaps of salt, sugar, fat to their products.
10: Do you view the processed food industry as some sort of a bunch of conspiratorial companies that are messing with our nutrition?
3: Absolutely not. I do not see them as this evil empire that was sort of intent on making us obese or otherwise ill. And you also can't blame any individual one of their products for the obesity crisis, whether it's soda or one of my favorites, potato chips. The problem lies in their collective zeal to do what companies do, which is make more money by selling more product. And it also lies in their dependence on large amounts of salt, sugar, fat to make their products convenient, long-lasting on the shelf, low-priced, lower priced than fruits and vegetables, and utterly irresistibly tasty, which again, after all, they're trying to make products that will sell.
10: How much salt and sugar and fat does the average American eat each year now?
3: It's a lot more than we should be. As much as 22 teaspoons of salt a day, almost twice as much sodium as we should be getting. And the fat is measured a little trickier, but on an average, we should be getting only 7% of our calories with saturated fat, and we're on average up about 11 or as high as 12%. So way over the recommended limits for good health.
10: Is there any individual culprit for some of those statistics? For example, breakfast cereal or something else?
3: Well, it turns out for fat and saturated fat, which is the fat that's linked to heart disease when you get too much of it, the number one source of that now is cheese, followed by red meat. I was really surprised by that. Our cheese consumption has tripled in this country in the last 30, 40 years. And one of the reasons is that the government has been working with the dairy industry to get us to eat more cheese, not just as a snack and as toasted cheese sandwiches, but as an additive in processed foods, because it's so alluring. The industry calls it the mouthfeel of cheese that really jacks up the cravings for food that you can get.
10: Now, that takes me to my next question. One of the things you refer to in the book is something you call the weaponization of food. Tell us what you mean by that, because that's an interesting term.
3: I was really surprised by salt, especially. I used to think salt was a rock, dug out of the ground, chopped up, sprinkle it on food. But salt comes in 40 or more different shapes and sizes and additives, each of them kind of perfectly designed for a specific processed food. So all the way from very finely powdered salts that blend easily into canned soups, which can be so salty, to one of my favorites, a kosher-type salt that's in the shape of a pyramid, hollowed out on the inside, so it has maximum contact with the saliva and can provide more of what the industry calls the flavor burst. And I talk about weaponization more in terms of the companies using these ingredients and fighting each other for space on the grocery shelf. But they're also fighting for something they call stomach share, which is a larger part of our stomach vis-a-vis other products.
10: You mentioned soup. That's kind of an interesting topic because I can't really think of anything else on the shelf that seems to have as high of a sodium content as soup.
3: I was really stunned in my research that when I get to the salt section, how dependent, more dependent the industry is on salt than we are as consumers. Campbell Soup is a lovely company in many, many ways, and they've been trying for years to get the salt content down from their soups. And in some cases, they've managed to have some success. In other cases, not. One recent attempt, they brought salt down in a small line of healthier-for-use soups, and Wall Street, which is a big factor in that, basically just hiccuped, and they put the salt back in for fear of turning Wall Street off. You have to remember, these companies are as beholden to their shareholders as they are to consumers.
10: So Wall Street thought that the lower sodium soup was not going to sell.
3: Not going to sell as well, yes, and urged the company to put it back in.
10: Can you talk for just a moment about how we should be reading the nutrition labels on foods? Because it is certainly confusing.
3: It is, and a lot of people now know to look for the fine print, and they'll tell you how much calories, how much salt, sugar, and fat is in there. One of the tricky things is that they will often list those items per serving. And so Kraft actually became the first company to decide that this was not being completely honest with consumers. They began, especially for packages of snacks with two or three or more servings, when data shows that many of us will eat the whole bag, and yet the listings are per serving a much lower figure. Kraft began putting the amount of calories for the entire bag on the label, which I thought was really great. But I've liked to start looking at the front of the label when I go in the store, because that's kind of where the touting is. That's where you see a yogurt saying on the front it's low fat, when in fact the fine print will show and reveal that it has as much sugar as ice cream in it.
10: Our guest on InfoTrack is Michael Moss. He's a reporter for the New York Times and has written a book called Salt, Sugar, Fat, How the Food Giants Hooked Us. Michael, you write about how a company goes about introducing a new product. Could you just give us a quick summary of how that works? Because it probably doesn't work the way most people think.
3: No, I mean, a lot of research and science and high math goes into it. I spent time with a legend in the industry named Howard Moskowitz, who was trained in high math and then in experimental psychology at Harvard. And he walked me through his recent creation of a new soda for Dr. Pepper. And to arrive at a product that was guaranteed to be a hit for the company, he started with 61 different formulations of sweetness, each one slightly different than the other, subjected those to 3,000 consumer taste tests around the country, took the data, threw it in his computer, and came up with the optimum amount of sweetness that would send us over the moon. The term that he helped coin for this many years ago internally in the industry is called the bliss point.
10: Michael, just as a closing thought, could you just give us two or three tips for people who are walking into a supermarket,
3: yep,
10: what they should be aware of?
3: You bet. Industry is doing everything they can to get you to make a spontaneous decision, so make a list and stick to it. Work the outer aisles. That's where the fresh fruits and vegetables are. Everyone says we should be eating more of those. And when you get to the center part of the store, beware of the aisle at eye level. They've done studies that show that's where our eyes go. So the products most loaded in salt, sugar, fat are there. So you need to look high, look low for the healthier products.
10: Michael Moss, the author of the book Salt, Sugar, Fat, How the Food Giants Hooked Us. Michael, do you have a website?
3: I do. It's michaelmossbooks.com.
10: Well, thank you very much for spending some time with us.
3: Thank you.
10: And for InfoTrack, I'm Roy Mackey.
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1: Americans are hooked on social media. People of all ages are connecting to share what's happening and to stay in touch. But what about using social media to find a job? Our next guest says you need to do it right, and she has some tips for job hunters. Let's welcome Deborah Donston Miller to InfoTrack. How are you?
2: I'm doing well, thank you.
1: Before we get into your tips, in terms of social media, what websites, what services are we really talking about here? Facebook is a major player, right?
2: Yes, absolutely. Facebook is a major player. It certainly has a huge user base. But many people, when they're searching for jobs, will focus on sites like LinkedIn, which are more professionally oriented. And they're really built for connecting with people for things like job searches.
1: How about Twitter? Is that used in this area at all?
2: Yes, mainly because you're making connections, you're putting the word out that you're actually looking for a job, and Twitter is a good place to sort of broadcast those kinds of things.
1: Well, let's get into some of the things that people should do and really try to work on if they're looking for a job using social media. What would be the first thing you'd suggest?
2: Well, I think the first thing I would suggest is that people are open to using social media. And I say that because I write about social media all the time, and I'll often hear from people that they don't use social media, they don't go on Facebook, they don't go on Twitter, because they feel that it's a waste of time or that they just don't have anything to say. But what I would argue is that social media is really becoming like an online resume, and to not use it is really putting yourself at a disadvantage. So I would say that's the first thing, is that you really need to be open to using it, even if you prefer not to use it on a day-to-day basis.
1: People can pretty much lock down their social media these days, though. Is that something you suggest if you're in the job market? For example, in Facebook, you can have all sorts of privacy settings, and you can set those quite high, I believe.
2: Yes, you can. The nice thing about pretty much all social media platforms these days is that you can decide what people can and cannot see. So I think really it's a matter of deciding on what platform you want people to get information about you on a professional basis. So you may decide to open up Facebook or your Facebook profile to a certain extent so that people can see information about you. But really, I think it's more about targeting platforms like LinkedIn, which are really made for searching for jobs and networking with colleagues in your industry. So that's really the place that you want to make sure that your information is updated and that it's really complete, so that if anyone is looking for someone who has the qualities that you have or the skills that you have, they'll be able to find you. And if you're looking for a job, you'll be able to reach out to others and point them to your presence.
1: How do you sell yourself on social media without being blatant about it?
2: That is a difficult balance sometimes. You want to make sure that you're not coming across as arrogant or that you're just telling people about every single thing that you do every day. You have to be judicious in your content. But if you have, say, written a paper or a report that really shows that you're insightful about a certain topic or that you're a real thought leader in your industry, you should definitely put it out there. What will happen is that people will come to perceive you as a thought leader. And when people are looking at your profile, when you've applied for a job, they'll see that content and they'll see what you've done. And that's really important.
1: A good idea, I guess, might be to create a video or a PowerPoint or some type of a little presentation and post it in your area of expertise, because that is going to look very good for you, right?
2: Yeah, content is huge these days, even aside from the job search. Everyone's hungry for content that will help them do their jobs better or make their lives easier. And it's something that you can really use to help you strike that balance between being arrogant and really selling yourself or branding yourself in a good way. So if you could update your presence, you know, say every day or every other day, or, you know, come up with something that's a little more comprehensive, like a report or a video, then absolutely that really says a lot about your expertise and your abilities.
1: In terms of what might already be out there on the internet, photographs of you or jokes or things that might not be appropriate for a company to see, what do you suggest about that? Is there a way to get rid of that stuff?
2: Yes. To a certain extent, there is a way that you can get rid of that stuff. So one of the things that I recommend is that people basically scrub their data clean. And by that, I mean, look at all of the social networks where you have presence. So look at your Facebook presence, your Twitter presence, your LinkedIn presence, and see what you've posted. And think about it in terms of a prospective employer looking at your profile. Do you want that person to see pictures of you at, you know, some big keg party in college? Probably not. So you want to make sure that those things either aren't available at all or that they're behind the privacy settings that we talked about earlier. It's really important that you put across a professional presence, and that can be difficult too when people are friends with so many different kinds of people on Facebook. Typically, people will be connected with friends, with family members, with colleagues. So what you say to a friend, of course, will be different than what you say to a colleague. So it's important to sort of keep things neutral at the very least, especially when you're on the job search. You just want to make sure that if anyone looks at your profile, they won't be surprised or offended by anything they see. And I sort of go back to that old email maxim: don't put anything out on email that you wouldn't want your mother or your boss to see. And I think that that's the kind of philosophy people should have with social networks, that you just want to make sure that you won't be embarrassed by anything that's up there, or that anything that's up there won't get in the way of you making progress in, for example, a job search.
1: In terms of an employer looking at an employee in this day and age, I would think one of the first things they might do is just put their name into a search engine, such as Google, to see what comes up. Is there anything that someone can do to make those results better with a search engine?
2: Yes, there is. In all of the content that we talked about, or even in the updates that you make to your social media presence, think about keywords that are important in your industry. Say, for example, you're in healthcare. You might use HIPAA or something like that in your profile. And that will help make your profile more relevant to the people who are looking for candidates for a certain position.
1: We're talking with Deborah Donston Miller, and we're talking about social strategies for job hunters. Deb, what if someone listening is an older person and they're not comfortable with social media, or they've never used it? What would you suggest? They should just jump in?
2: I would suggest that first they do some reading about it. If you don't know anything about social media, one of the first things that you want to get educated about is privacy and security. You want to make sure that you know what kinds of controls you should put in place to keep your information safe and to make sure that you're not the target of any kind of phishing scam or anything like that. And there are lots of great tutorials out there and lots of great guides to the use of social media. I would highly recommend that people just do a little bit of reading, but then, yeah, jump in, and you'll be surprised how quickly you develop contacts and you start making connections with people that you never would have dreamed of.
1: Well, that's all good advice for Americans who are hooked on social media and those who haven't even tried it yet. If you're looking for a job, it's definitely something to get into and use social media to help you find that job. Deborah Donston Miller of Information Week, we want to thank you for joining us. Learn more at informationweek.com. Thanks so much.
2: Thank you. It was a pleasure.
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1: Pretty much every consumer expert advises people to avoid payday loans. At least 15 states have banned them entirely. But how do these loans affect our nation's economy? 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Roy?
6: Thanks, Chris. Our guest is Tim Lorenz, Program Manager of the Insight Center for Community Economic Development, based in Oakland, California, which focuses on policies to improve economic conditions in lower-income communities. Tim, you recently conducted a study of payday loans and their net impact on the U.S. economy. To just kind of set the stage, maybe you can give us a quick general explanation of payday loans and just how they work.
7: It's basically a short-term loan tied to the borrower's next paycheck. About two-thirds of the states, I believe it's 32, allow payday lending. So in those states, it varies. It's typical. It might be $300 or $400 is a typical amount. And then they have interest rates, which they sometimes call a fee. Usually it's paid up front. Here in California, just to give an example, you can borrow $255, and then the fee is $45 over a two-week period. That comes out to an interest rate of almost 500%.
6: Wow.
7: So that's the basic idea of a payday loan.
6: And how popular are these loans, Tim?
7: There's different studies that have come out, but about 10% of the U.S. population has been a customer, or in any given year, the customer of a payday lending establishment. We think that they have actually peaked somewhat and that it's actually going down in terms of the total amount. Most of that is due to regulation, although some of it may be less demand.
6: Your study took a look at the net impact of payday lending in terms of value added to the national economy and jobs. Tell us what you found.
7: We were looking at both sides of the equation. So in other words, we're looking at what is added to the economy by the payday lending industry, and on the other hand, what is taken out of the economy when households pay the money for the high rate of the fee, and what those households no longer can do because they don't have that money. So we use a program that analyzes these different scenarios and crunches numbers for us, and then it comes out with what the two different scenarios are. So the side of the payday industry that for each dollar of interest that a household will pay or a borrower will pay, for each dollar, $1.70 circulates in the economy, including the original dollar. So a total of $1.70 that's in the economy, and employees getting paid through taxes paid through the spending that the payday lending establishment does and so on. And then on the other hand, for that same dollar, when what the household economy no longer can do, that dollar actually then multiplies through, and it's a loss of $1.94. And that's because more of that dollar circulates in the economy when it's in the hands of a household than when it's in the hands of a payday lending industry. There's less circulation when it's going through the industry than when it's going through a household. And so the net impact is a loss for each dollar of interest of 24 cents, so almost a quarter of the interest that the borrower pays is lost to the economy with each payday loan.
6: Just so we can try to understand this and be sure I understand it, let's say it costs $5 more to fill up our gas tanks this week. How does that $5 that went poof any different than the $5 someone spends at a payday loan place in terms of national economic impact?
7: That $5, whether the household is paying extra gas or $5 paying interest on a payday loan, it's the same loss to the economy.
6: Tim, what do you recommend for consumers in lieu of using a payday loan service?
7: the most traditional, I think what people did before payday loans was borrowing from friends or family. Credit cards, even though there's some danger with having too much credit card debt and the fees associated with that, it's still a better product for the consumer than what a payday loan is. And then there's an increasing number of credit unions that are developing short-term loan products. And so I would say if either of those first two options are not so good for a person, to check in with their local credit union to see if they have any type of a short-term loan product.
6: Tim Lorenz, Program Manager for the Insight Center for Community Economic Development. Tim, is there a website where folks can learn more?
7: Our report is up on our website, insightcced.org.
6: Well, thank you very much for joining us on InfoTrack.
7: All right, thank you.
6: And for InfoTrack, I'm Roy Mackey.
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0: Along with Carly Pierce, Mitchell Tenpenny, Sarah Evans, Easton Corbin, Muscadine Bloodline, Preston Cooper, and more in Winstead, June 19th and 20th. 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
13: Growing up, going to Duluth was our family vacation every year. 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During Dad's final days on Earth, our daughter Rachel was sitting on his bed playing music. As if on cue, the song Sunshine on My Shoulders came on, and just as a huge sunbeam shone brightly on Dad like a blanket. On our last visit to Duluth, Dick and I took our grandson Willie on his first trip there and took our traditional vacation foot photo, and I saw Willie smile with excitement and the sun shining on him. I just knew Dad would be happy to know his great-grandson loves the beaches of Lake Superior as much as he did. 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
0: Good morning. Hi, this is John, and you're waking up with Rise Up Country. It's where we meet every Sunday morning to get a weekly dose of inspiration and a message of hope. Today I'm going to be sharing some of the stories that you've called in and shared with us about being an overcomer. My guest today is Lainey Wilson, and she's learned that the key is not to let the negatives keep you from obtaining your goals.
2: We're all human, and it's just got to rise up and turn the other cheek and keep on going, and don't let the words of others prevent you from doing whatever it is that you're called to do.
0: How did you learn to surround yourself with people who support and encourage you? 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

0: That was Chris Jensen with Good Vibes. Good morning. Thanks for calling Rise Up Country. So I want to hear your story all about the negative people you didn't listen to.
1: Hi, my name is Amber. Almost 12 years ago, the doctors told my parents to be prepared to say their goodbyes, that I wasn't going to make it. And then when they saw that I was, they said, oh, well, be prepared. She's never going to finish school. She's always going to need your help. Well, in high school, I graduated with a high school diploma and also a two-year college degree. 2 years later, I graduated undergrad with a bachelor's in pre-law. And this December, I'm graduating with my law degree, and I'm marrying my best friend. So it doesn't matter what they say. God knows everything. Thank you.
0: Well, praise the Lord for that, right? Here's Breland and Thomas Rhett.

0: You're listening to Rise Up Country, hanging out with Lainey Wilson, now married to Mr. Duck Hodges. So what kind of stuff do you guys do around the farm when you're off the road, Lainey?
1: We ride around on the side-by-side and check the deer cameras and do all the things that we dreamed about doing.
0: That's great. I mean, think about this. You used to live in a pull-behind camper, and now you have a home. What did it feel like the first night you moved into the house?
1: I said, this is the place. This is a spot. This is where I'm going to write a lot of my music. This is where I'm going to have my favorite people in the world come over, and we're going to cook lots of suppers here and just have the time of our life, and that's what it's been.
0: Here's Lainey, 4x4 by you.

0: If you missed last week's Rise Up show, we were talking about looking back on your life and seeing where God had his hands right in the middle of it. And I got this call on the Rise Up Hope line after the show was done, but I wanted to share it with you.
1: Yeah, I just wanted to call this morning and say that last week I got bucked off my horse and broke my collarbone, but I am so thankful because the Lord really protected me, and it could have been much worse, and I am so thankful for the Lord. Thank you. Bye.
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0: That's Hardy and a bunch of his buddies with MacArthur. Coming up, my guest Lainey Wilson is going to tell us how she learned to turn off the negative in her life. 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
1: Hanging out with Lainey Wilson on Rise Up Country. And Lainey, I imagine with all your success, you have to be very careful what you read about yourself on social media and kind of put your head to protection around you, don't you?
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3: Well, that'll wear you out.
2: Look, I've learned, don't do that. I'm like, even the devil don't go there. Of course. I mean, I'm sure I say things to people that hurt. But yeah, we're all human, and it's just got to rise up and turn the other cheek and keep on going, and don't let the words of others prevent you from doing whatever it is that you're called to do.
1: Well, the great thing about you, you kept right on going and didn't let the negative comments, you know, get you down.
2: For sure, because I knew in my heart, I knew like in my spirit that this is what I was called to do. And I just felt like I have to see it through. Even if that means I fail at the very end of this, I mean, I would still be trying to do this because I felt like this is what I was made to do. I was made to connect with people. I

0: My wife and I were separated, and I was at my apartment sitting on a Saturday night at the table, and I was praying, and I said, Lord, you know, I know all about you and stuff, and I go to church and all that, but I really don't know how to believe in you, to have you as my personal friend, savior and stuff. Well, I went to bed that night, and I got up the next morning, went down, waited for the bus to go to church, as always. And I'm standing there, and this woman came up to me and was standing not a half a foot away from me, dressed in black, just nice-looking person, and said, are you a Christian? And I said, well, I'm trying to learn to be. And she said, I'm supposed to give this to you. Now, I specifically asked God, how do I believe? She handed me a little book. There was nothing else written on the front cover except in great big italics. It said, believing. She was not more than, like I said, about a half a foot away from me. I glanced down and tears filled my eyes, and I glanced back up. Now, we're not talking 10 seconds. She wasn't there. And my life has never been the same since.
1: Here's Kelsey Hart. He's seeing fireworks.

0: Good morning. Thanks for calling Rise Up Country. I want to hear about that naysayer in your life.
1: I had a teacher actually close her door one day. I live on a dairy farm, and so she had told me that all I was going to be was I was going to work for my dad the rest of my life. I was never going to take the farm over. I was never going to go to college. I was just going to be worthless. And I recently graduated from college, and I'm honored to say that I am now a dairy farmer with my dad. And now I have an amazing fiance. I am so, so happy. And I want everyone out there who's going through something to know that it doesn't end where it hurts. It gets so much better afterwards.
0: So how are you able to overcome those mean words from that teacher?
1: It was very, very tough. And I just kind of took it as a challenge versus a doubt. I just kind of was like, you know what? Well, watch me. And that's my story.
0: I got a question for you. How do you make a cow happy? Well, my buddy Matt from Thousand Hills, lifetime grazed, 100% grass-fed beef, is going to tell you, so stick around.
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0: That was Old Dominion with Memory Lane. Good morning. Welcome to Rise Up Country. It says here you have someone that gave you some encouragement. I want to hear about him.
1: Years ago, I bought an acreage by my grandfather because I wanted to live near him, and I found a little acreage and I bought it. And I didn't know the first thing about it. I'd call my grandpa and he'd come over and help me, and I'd ask him, you know, how to do this and how to do that. And to tell you the truth, quite frankly, I was kind of lazy at it. And he inspired me to get up and do what I needed to do, you know. And some of the other things that he used to tell me and encourage me was, you can't get it finished until you get it started. So he would always tell me that.
2: Hey.

0: He records some great music, doesn't he? Blake Shelton. Let him in anyway.
1: What's up, y'all? This is Bailey Zimmerman.
2: Hey, y'all. This is Billy Currington.
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0: You know, when you think about the late President Jimmy Carter, you think of a soft-spoken, easygoing kind of guy. Well, he tackled a disease that affected 3.5 million people, and wait until you hear about the results. 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
0: You know, so many times people associate the late President Jimmy Carter with Habitat for Humanity. But actually, when I talked to him, he was working vigorously to eradicate a disease called guinea worm. I wanted to share that conversation with you.
9: I really believe that going into a little village where two-thirds of the people have guinea worm, and then going back a year later and no one has guinea worm, and the kids will come out when they hear I'm coming in, and they'll have signs that say, "Watch out, guinea worm, here comes Jimmy Carter," which really makes me feel good. And they make up songs to sing about guinea worm, you know, being gone, and how glad they ought to see us coming in.
0: You know what? When I researched guinea worm, I couldn't believe how many people were affected by it.
9: 3.5 million people knew all about it in 1986 when we started the eradication of the disease. It's caused by drinking a water out of a pond or a mud hole that has a guinea worm eggs in it. We teach them what causes it. We give them a filter cloth to strain their water through, which is a special filter that takes out the eggs. And then if everybody in the village will do that for a year, the guinea worm's gone forever.
0: Thank you, Jimmy Carter Center. 3.5 million human cases in 1986, now just 10. It's poised to be the only second human disease eradicated after smallpox. To see the whole story, go to our Facebook page at Rise Up Country.

This is Rise Up Country on Wild Country 99, KZPK FM and HD1, Painesville, St. Cloud, Wild Country 99. Coming up this hour, Lainey Wilson is going to tell us a place she would love to go back to for a little while to give her a boost in her spirits. And what does Hardy, Tim McGraw, Eric Church, and Morgan Wallen all have in common? Well, I'll let Hardy tell you. Rise.

0: You're tuned in to Rise Up Country. Hanging out with Lainey Wilson. Career has taken off like crazy. But Lainey, if you could go back in a time and place and capture a feeling, where would it be?
1: I think it would be whenever I first moved to Nashville and I was living in my camper trailer, even though those were some of like the harder moments in my life. I feel like I was just like learning so much during that time. And I had this like fire in my spirit, you know, that I was just like, I was willing to do whatever it took. And I still feel that way at times. You know, I go back and I like channel that feeling. But if I could go back there and just be in that camper for just like a day, I think I would be even more proud of myself than I am now.

0: is Lainey Wilson, Things a Man Ought to Know. Good morning. Thanks for calling Rise Up Country. So I want to hear your story about how you overcame the naysayers.
1: Back when I was 16, I got in a little bit of trouble and was sent to a boys' home. And they used the public school system for their school. So they drop you off, pick you up anyway. When I was about 4 weeks late checking into school, and my English teacher, which was a man of probably 70s and very hard, had a reputation for being the hardest teacher there.
0: Mm-hmm.
1: And he had a little talk with me and told me, he said, you need to sit in the rear of the class and stay out of everybody's way and don't affect anybody else that's trying to learn. And he said, because you're not going to pass this class anyway.
0: Hmm.
1: You're late getting started. You done missed out on all these points. And
0: oh,
1: I'm like, well,
0: boy,
1: can I make it up? And he's like, no. Well, he kind of offended me. Anyway, I ended up scoring enough points to make a C that year. And the next quarter, I ended up being what was called the runaway student. They kick out the highest grade because I ended up with like 250 points above the next highest grades in the class. And anyway, he was a big enough man that after it was over with, he did apologize and said, you know, I would have never believed that you could have turned yourself around like this. But he just turned out to be probably one of the biggest influences in my life. Graduated high school, went on into college, and anyway.
0: That's a great story. Thanks for the call.
1: You're welcome.
0: Talk to you later.
1: All righty.
0: I always say the only person who can stop you from reaching your goal is you. Here's Scotty McCreery with In Between. I'm alone.

0: It just makes you feel good.
1: 4 years ago, my son-in-law introduced me to his supervisor. He's an air traffic controller in the Navy. And for me, it was love at first sight. I never thought that at 37 that I'd ever fall in love again, but I did. And after a year, I convinced my husband now, John, that it was meant to be, the two of us, that God just brought us together, because there's no way that it had to be anything but God who brought us together.
2: 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Yep, sometimes you just find the wrong hearts, but you end up in the right place.

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0: Hey, this is John Ritter, hanging out with my buddy Matt Mayer from Thousand Hills Lifetime Grazed, 100% grass-fed beef. And Matt, I went to the country radio seminar, and I can't tell you how many young country artists I talked to that they are third and fourth generation farmers. 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
3: Yeah, you know, we can be their steady market for cattle that meet our protocol, and we can supplement whatever else they're doing. 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
0: So if you want to find out how you can work together with Matt at Lifetime Grazed, just send him an email. cattle@lifetimegrazed.com. cattle@lifetimegrazed.com.
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0: It's all about keeping the farm in the family, isn't it? Just like the song MacArthur. Hanging out with Hardy on Rise Up Country. And buddy, how did you come up with that one? It's great.
1: I wrote that on a, I don't even know, it was like on a Friday. And then like on Monday, I worked up the nerve to send it to Eric Church and took the liberty of saying, we should do this together and include the biggest country artist in the world, Morgan Wallen. And everybody was, I mean, it's such a cool song. And Eric was like, let's do it. And I was like, okay. And I remember like texting the songwriters on the side and being like, Eric Church is in. And then I like sent it to Morgan and he was like, I'm in. And I was like, Morgan's in. And the songwriters are like, what is happening? And then Tim McGraw. So yeah, MacArthur is a very special one. And I just am, I know I wrote the song, but I also feel like I'm like, how did I end up on this song? You know, it's a lineup of just absolute legends. So I'm thankful for that one.
2: My name's John MacArthur and I work this dirt.

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1: Hi there. Yes, I would like to tell a story about someone who believed in me more than I believed in myself. About 5 years ago, I went from stay-at-home mom to construction site, and he trained me to be an electrician. He believed in me and helped me regain my confidence, and I would like to say a very big thank you to Mike Rager. Thank you, Mike.
2: Here's Ella Langley with her latest, Be Her.

0: Good morning. Thanks for calling Rise Up Country. It says here that you didn't listen to your doctor. Shame on you. I want to hear your story.
1: I was actually in a motorcycle accident November 20th of 2004. I broke my back and a bunch of other stuff. And the doctor told my family I'd be a vegetable and on a ventilator for the rest of my life. But I've proven them quite wrong. I'm out on about a daily basis, driving my own vehicle, taking care of my own businesses and whatnot.
0: Wow.
1: Managed to overcome everything.
0: That's great. I love that he said, prove them wrong. That's the right attitude to have, isn't it? Hey, coming up next, how do you dig out of a hole? You may have heard the story before on Rise Up Country, but it is a funny one. Stay with me.
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0: Hi, this is John. I want to jumpstart your week with a story I've read before, but I just love it. All about how we can dig ourselves out of a hole. One day, a farmer's donkey fell down into a well. The animal cried pitifully for hours. There was just no way to retrieve the donkey out of the well, and he didn't know what to do. So he invited his neighbors to come over and help him. They all grabbed a shovel and began to shovel dirt into the well. At first, the donkey realized what was happening and cried horribly. Then, to everyone's amazement, he quieted down. A few shovel loads later, the farmer finally looked down and, well, he was astonished at what he saw. With every shovel of dirt that hit his back, the donkey was doing something amazing. He would shake it off and take a step up. As the farmer's neighbors continued to shovel dirt on top of the animal, he would shake it off and take a step up. Pretty soon, everyone was amazed as the donkey stepped up over the ledge of the well and trotted off. And you know what? Life is like that. It's going to shovel dirt on all of us, all kinds of dirt. The trick to getting out of the well is to shake it off and take another step. Here's one of those voices that is undeniable great country music. Here's Randy Travis with The Hole.
1: No, Brandon.

0: Thanks for calling Rise Up Country. This is John. So it says here that you didn't believe in yourself. Who lifted you out of that hole?
1: I was enrolled in dental hygiene school, and it was taking me a very long time to clean my patient's teeth. And I was like, I can't do this. It's taking too long. I'll never be able to do this out in the real world. One of my instructors, Carol Reed, wrote me a very nice note and encouraged me to stay with it because I was ready to drop out. I think if it wouldn't have been for her and her faith in me and just knowing that I could do the job, I think it was just all God-led because of that career. It put me in Honduras doing mission trips. I know that was God's plan for me, was to get in that field and get me into Honduras and to fulfill my purpose that he made for me.
0: Here's a young lady that's gone on a lot of mission trips. What a heart she's got. Here's Harper Grace with If Daddy Says No. You

0: Coming up next is our tribute to the men and women who serve our country and keep us safe. I'm going to dedicate this one to my nephews, Tim and Chris, both serving in the military. I'll be right back.
1: If you've got a message of hope, dial 844-717-7774. Rise up.
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0: Hi, This is John back with the Rise Up Stars and Stripes Salute. You know, you never know when the hand of God is going to touch you.
3: Hey, John. My name's Chuck. I retired out of the Navy a few years ago, but I was raised agnostic and never went to church or anything. And when I got overseas, I met a woman in Hong Kong, and we got married, and she was Catholic. So I sat in the pew for many years with her, you know, as a courtesy. And when I went on a cruise to Italy, and I took a trip to the Vatican, went into St. Peter's Basilica. As I went in, the hand of God definitely reached down and touched me on the head, and it electrified me right to my feet. When I came out of there, I knew exactly what I had to do. I got home. I had to get with my priest. And so in 2002, I was baptized into the Catholic Church. Been there ever since. You know, raised my kids as Catholic, raised my grandkids as Catholic. I knew

Well, that's it for me, John Ritter. Special thanks to Lainey Wilson for showing us we have to have the heart of forgiveness and only focus on the positive in our lives. And Hardy for reminding us that we need to keep it in the family and remember where you came from. 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In fact, we just added a brand new Clint Black and Lauren Elena that you just got to hear. Well, you know what time it is? It's time to load the kids in the car. Make sure you're all wearing your seat belts, and I'll see you in church.

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1: Before we ever start this segment, I always feel the need to say that there's nobody trashier than me and Brian.
2: Nope.
1: So if you feel offended by what we're saying, I apologize. We're just asking the question, is it trashy? Because
2: Bingo.
1: People will text us in things and we write them down. And then when we have enough of them all gathered up, we do Is It Trashy on the Kelly Jordan Show.
2: Right.
1: And so we got some for you today. Brian Riley, do you want to kick it off? Because you got a good one.
2: Yeah, so I got a text rolling in, and I've seen this myself in the mornings especially, like early mornings. Is it trashy to drink original energy drinks? So we're talking like, so if you got a Monster.
1: Just a regular old green Monster.
2: Yeah, the green Monster.
1: Or if you haven't had one of those in a long time.
2: Or if you got
1: time.
2: A Full Throttle, you got the regular Full Throttle or the regular Red Bull.
1: The original Red Bull.
2: The original. We're not talking the flavor, the Wild Berry Red Bull. We're talking.
1: Boy, I used to love a good Red Bull, though.
2: You have like Nas. Remember that one? The blue can of whatever that is?
1: I do remember that one.
2: You're good? Yes. I do.
1: You're going trashy.
2: I'm going trashy. And I'm not okay. And this is the only reason why. Because they all are terrible taste. Like the flavored ones are 1,000 times better.
1: But sometimes I do crave a Red Bull. I know. Every once in a while I'll be like I kinda want a sugar free Red Bull and I'll get one.
2: No. Sugar free doesn't count. I'm talking straight up OG.
1: Boy, those are sweet though, man.
2: Those are tough. I drink a single Red Bull and I automatically associate it with a vodka Red Bull.
1: Oh,
2: like,
1: yeah.
2: Without a doubt.
1: I think about that back in the day, drinking vodka Red Bulls and like how hard it was to sleep at night. Like, alcohol already wakes you up when your body starts processing it. And then you get all that Red Bull cranking through your system.
2: Right. And the other thing is like the original flavors. Like, I had the original Full Throttle about a month ago.
1: Okay.
2: Somebody was like, I know you drink energy drinks and don't like coffee. You want one? Well, I'm not going to turn it down.
1: No.
2: But I had the original Full Throttle. Okay, I have a hairy chest. I had double the hair after that. Like, it was, you drink it and you're just like, oh, yeah. A 320 number texting in with an original Full Throttle in hand.
1: Oh, and drinking it right up.
2: Drinking it straight up.
1: Is that can trashy with the eagle the eagle on it holding the Full Throttle logo?
2: And the American flag inside the shield.
1: Now, again, this is judgment free.
2: This is 100% judgment free.
1: Because now I feel bad that someone's out there drinking one of those.
2: Do what you got to do. If you like that, like I see people go to the gas station, you'll buy four of them at a time. Like, good for you.
1: Man.
2: Like, if you can do that, go on, do it, girl.
1: I got one that texted in here.
2: Okay.
1: Or that would text in a while back. Filling up soda when you ask for a water glass at the restaurant. Is it trashy? I'll go out and live. It actually makes me angry when I see that.
2: No.
1: If I get a water glass, I'm getting water. I took my son to Wingstop the other day. They accidentally gave me a soda glass, but I still filled it up with water because that's what I asked for.
2: No. That's dumb. That was stupid on your part. What a waste of a cup.
1: Because I asked for water. They accidentally gave me a soda cup. I didn't pay for the soda. So I'm not going to get soda. I went and got water. And so when I see people filling up soda in a water glass, trash. You're trash.
2: Yeah, don't come with me though. I won't do it every time, but I will say there is one place. They serve Mexican foods.
1: Okay.
2: In a bowl and sometimes in a big old burrito.
1: Okay.
2: The water dispenser is in the same as the lemonade. So what I'll do is I'll put the ice in and I'll hit the water. And then when no one's looking, I'll put my finger on top of the water thing and click the lemonade. So I have half water, half lemonade. You can't tell.
1: You can't tell except for you just cost the restaurant owner money. Look at Cassie texting in. As a restaurant owner, that makes me so angry. My pop bill is over $1,000 a week and ain't free, Brian.
2: I am having lemonade. It's not pop.
1: Well, okay, but it's cost the same.
2: All right, fine. I'll stop. Well, actually, I've been buying pop because, I'm flush with it. Like,
1: yeah, dude.
2: I'm flush with cash.
1: Gambling winnings.
2: I can afford that $2.39.
1: But if I don't pay for the soda, I'm not taking a soda.
2: Even though they give you a soda, a cup?
1: Yes, because I didn't pay for it. Don't you understand that it's not free?
2: Yeah, but it's...
1: Freedom isn't free, Brian Riley.
2: I guess not.
1: Let's see. Okay, we got this one. How about this? Physical altercation with any member of your family.
2: Now how are we talking this?
1: Is it
2: physical?
1: Out of anger? Are you just wrestling around with your brother?
2: Yeah, what kind of altercation are we talking about here?
1: Now I got in a physical altercation with my father-in-law, may he rest in peace.
2: Yeah.
1: Now he was diabetic. This dude was so he didn't really ever drink. And one time at a New Year's Eve party, he was doing shots of tequila.
2: Good for him. I've
1: maybe told this story before.
2: Aye.
1: And he used to teach wrestling, like the Hulk Hogan style wrestling.
2: Oh yeah,
1: so he was like a stocky, strong guy.
2: Yeah.
1: And he was getting in my friend's face, like, because he was drunk. And he's never been, he's rarely ever drunk. So I was like, hey, George, man, hey, take it easy. And he grabbed me. He grabbed my, I was wearing like a vest and a button-up shirt. Yeah, it was New Year's Eve. I was looking fly. And I always tell this story. He grabbed my shirt from underneath the vest and ripped it off of me through the vest. So now I'm standing there in just the vest, bare chested. And it was, dude, I've never felt so trashy in my entire life than getting in a physical altercation with my father-in-law. That's trashy.
2: I'm going to say not trashy.
1: That's not trashy?
2: No. Because you were locked in the house. Now, you have a physical altercation with a relative at a restaurant, at a public domain. Trashy.
1: Okay.
2: You haven't locked in at your own home. You can do whatever you want.
1: Yeah, you're right.
2: Unless you call the cops, you can do whatever you
1: want. Wait, this is in the street, though, in front of my house.
2: Now it's trashy. Once you brought it to public, it makes it trashy. You keep it in private. You're good to go. See, Michael texting in. It's trashy.
1: It's trashy. Okay.
2: But say that was in the backyard.
1: That it's not trashy.
2: Not trashy.
1: Because it's in my own business.
2: It is in your own business. And even if your neighbors saw you in the back,
1: they
2: could judge you all you want. That's your trash is in your own yard.
1: I'm standing on business.
2: Right. Now, if you're in the neighbor's yard, trash. Oh,
1: that's super trashy.
2: Now, if you get into an altercation with the neighbor's family.
1: I'm going to throw another thing onto that. If it ends up with you both on the ground wrestling, then it's trashy. If it's just kind of pushing like, hey, man, back up, take it easy, whatever. Like, not very trashy, but if you end up rolling around on the ground together, it's automatically trashy, even if you are in your backyard.
2: Like if you and your father-in-law were Greco-Roman wrestling in the backyard.
1: He probably would have whooped my ass, even though he was...
2: Oh, no doubt about it.
1: Because the dude used to teach wrestling, like, and he was strong.
2: How awesome would it have been, though, if he did, like, suplex you and you're laying there out of breath and he goes, gives you the Hulk Hogan leg drop?
1: The leg drop?
2: Just right on top of you?
1: All right, so 320-656-9453 is the phone number.
2: Okay, somebody texting in, a 320 number texting in. Is it trashy when a person checking you out at a store rings your item up wrong or misses the items and I don't say anything so I get it for free? Is that trashy? Here, you have to say trashy. You can't, I don't think you can say anything
1: else. I gotta
2: be
1: honest, don't I?
2: Yeah, because if you think stealing pop is trashy,
1: yeah,
2: any type of thievery.
1: And I will, if they give me too much change back, I'll be like, hey, you gave me an extra dollar back.
2: Yeah.
1: Or whatever. I don't know. I try to be honest as much as possible.
2: What are you saying?
1: Trashy.
2: Okay.
1: I'm saying trashy.
2: How do you feel, though? What do you feel in that one, though? Like, at your heart of hearts.
1: I don't know. That's why I wanted to save it for after that. I wanted to save it because we're running out of time here, so we don't have time to talk about it.
2: We can digress later.
1: Okay.
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1: It's okay to call us up and ask us anything you want, and is it trashy? And you will not be judged, because as Brian Riley and I have said, we are two of the trashiest people either one of us has ever met.
2: And I don't think we're going to change anytime soon.
1: Never. I don't want to change.
2: Why would we?
1: I like being trashy.
2: That's who we are.
1: It's a way cheaper lifestyle to live, if you ask me.
2: That is true.
1: You got one for us? What's up?
3: When we went to buy our wedding rings, my husband's was supposed to be on sale, or, you know, like a discount off, because it was a floor model.
1: Yep.
2: Mm-hmm.
3: So it was supposed to be 20% off because it was the store model.
1: Well, getting a ring for a discount, I mean, that's not trashy.
2: Not even a little bit.
3: We argued with her that she rang it up wrong, and she insisted she did not. We're like, you took 80%, not 20.
1: Wait, she was trying to give you 80% off.
3: No, she gave us 80, and we were supposed to get 20.
2: Okay.
1: So that you were being honest.
3: We were. We tried to tell her three different times even that this is what you did. Oh.
1: And so what was the final result? You got it for 80% off?
3: We got it for 80% off because she insisted she was right.
1: You tried to be honest.
2: Not trashy.
1: As long as you try to be honest,
2: yep.
1: It's not trashy. You're absolved of all sin at that point.
2: Not trashy. Also,
3: oh, thank goodness. Well, maybe not all sins, but...
1: Whenever you try to be honest in a situation, if that person continues to be a doofus, you're not trashy.
3: Okay.
2: Does that work for everything?
1: Yes. Across the board, no exceptions.
2: Got it.
1: Thank you so much for the call this morning. We appreciate it.
2: I'm glad that counts. So it's not trashy if you try to return it.
1: Right. If you're trying to do the right thing and they just are such a doom cuff, they don't get it.
2: Right.
1: Then, hey, you've done all you can do. Yeah, you can't spend all day trying to spend more money.
2: So then the person that texted in earlier that we had brought up.
1: About you get too much change back, or they forget to ring an item up.
2: Yeah, when they forget to ring an item up and you don't say anything, so you get it for free.
1: It's trashy.
2: That's trashy.
1: It's trashy. Okay? Nothing is free. That costs somebody money. It costs the store money. You know, then prices go up because everybody's walking around with a free pack of bubble gum. I mean, the prices go up because of stealing like that.
2: Matt texted in. He said, you could always do what Brian does and just steal it.
1: Just steal it.
2: Just outright. No, it's only stealing if you knew what you were doing.
1: Right.
2: Right. It was in my pocket. I didn't count it as stealing. Yeah. Now, Michael texting in. Is it trashy if you have more than one lawnmower in your front yard? I currently have five mowers in my front yard because I fix mowers for people around town. By the way, my yard is not big. He sent in a photo. It is not big. He is 100% correct.
1: Okay.
2: Currently looking at five mowers, two riders in his yard.
1: Just sitting there? Like, do they ever go into the garage for storage?
2: I think it's also trashy because he's got cardboard pieces... taped with painter's tape on the mowers with the price tag on them.
1: Oh, he's selling them.
2: Yeah, he's selling them and or fixing some
1: of
2: them.
1: Dude, you need to get his address and go over
2: there. That's what I said. I gotta go buy for both.
1: Those things are pretty dang nice.
2: I think for both. Now,
1: is
2: it trashy?
1: I'm going to tell you why I don't think it's trashy.
2: I'm listening.
1: He's trying to give you a deal.
2: Yep.
1: Yes, he's got like seven lawnmowers sitting in his yard.
2: He really does, yeah.
1: They look nice.
2: Uh-huh.
1: They all run.
2: Right.
1: I'm guessing.
2: I hope.
1: And he's a handyman. I'm going to say not trashy. I'm going not trashy on that. Damn, that's a lot of lawnmowers.
2: No, that's a lot. That's too many lawnmowers. Now, if you have two and you have the signs on them, maybe. Like, my dad has a collection of cars in our yard.
1: In the yard?
2: In the yard.
1: Ooh, that's trashy.
2: He's got a Jetta. He's got a GMC Sierra. And he's got an old Buick LeSabre.
1: How many of them run?
2: None. And the other part is he's not a handyman, so he just leaves them laying in the yard just to rot. That's trashy. That's kind of what I see here. That's what I feel. Somebody else texting in. Is having a beer boy instead of a flower girl trashy? A beer boy will hand out beers while walking down the aisle. That's from Paige texting in. No, not trashy. Give me some of that.
1: I DJ'd a wedding one time.
2: Yep.
1: And they had a fireball boy.
2: How old was fireball boy?
1: He was like 9. So I'm pretty sure this was illegal as hell. And he's walking down the aisle. Now, I'm not even going to say where this was because I don't want to get this couple in trouble. But he was walking down the aisle and he was handing out fireball to everybody.
2: That's so electric, dude.
1: That kid has AA in his future, doesn't he?
2: That kid's got a future ahead of him. There's no question about it.
1: And he handed me one, so I thought, oh, what the hell? I'm the DJ, but glug, glug, glug, glug.
2: Can I ask a question about that, too? Because we brought it up on our first Is It Trashy?
1: What?
2: Was there blue jeans involved in a camo vest?
1: There was blue jeans involved. There was blue jeans involved.
2: All right, I just wanted to say that one.
1: We got somebody sitting on hold. Do we have any? We have any others here?
2: Trashy or classy from a 320 number? Men in shorts with cowboy boots versus women in shorts and cowboy boots.
1: Women in shorts, cowboy boots.
2: Hot. With a soft H.
1: Men?
2: Not.
1: Yeah. Trashy. Oh, hold on. We got to get to this phone call. That was gross. I'm sorry. I've been married a long time. All right. Oh my God. Hello. Oops, I'm sorry.
4: I have a question. If it's trashy, how about those weird food videos that Kelly was posting for a while?
1: I wouldn't call them. You mean with such hits as peanuts and cheese in the hand and pepperonis and jalapenos in the microwave?
4: Yep, those.
2: That's unbelievable.
1: Now, can I say something before we make the determination if those are trashy or not? Those were out of necessity because I was looking for carb-free snacks. And if you take a jalapeno and some cheese and a little bit of pizza sauce and a pepperoni and you put it in the microwave, it tastes like a slice of jalapeno pepperoni pizza just without...
2: No, it doesn't.
1: Most of it.
2: No, it doesn't. It doesn't. Yeah, without all the good stuff that involves a pizza. No,
1: you'd be surprised. It satisfies that craving.
2: I don't know about that.
1: Because, I mean, when I ended up losing like almost 50 pounds a couple of years ago.
2: Right.
1: And so, with times where I wanted pizza, I'd be like, well, all I want is really the toppings, right? Not the crust. So I just made those little hors d'oeuvres. And honestly, my family loves them.
2: I like that you just keep justifying. You haven't stopped talking since she called you out on it.
1: Ah. But is it trashy? Is peanuts and cheese in the hand and pepperonis and jalapenos in the microwave trashy?
2: Yeah. Yeah. Now,
1: how about this one? Oh, go ahead, Brian.
2: I was going to say, it might be trashier if you would have put the cheese and peanuts in a bowl and then scooped it out with a spoon.
1: Yeah, I just mix them right in the hand.
2: Yeah, no, I mean, that's trashy, but I think it's trashier when you try to class it up.
1: Right in the hand. How about this one that I do? Does anybody else do this where you get a nice hot frying pan and then you just sprinkle some shredded cheese on it, let it toast up until it gets nice and toasty, then you just eat it like that?
2: No, I don't think that one's trashy, though.
1: I think I'm going to make that video today. I'm going to post that video today because a lot of times I'll just heat up a frying pan, throw some shredded cheese on it, let it cook, and then eat it.
2: So have we come to a conclusion outside of you justifying your snacks that you eat?
1: What, if it's trashy?
2: If it's trashy or not?
1: Honestly, I feel like it is. It's trashy. Hey, man, all right, fine. It's trashy.
2: You can't get away from what you grew up on, dude. You can't.
1: But thank you for calling me out on that. That felt good.
4: I'm glad it helped. Now you know.
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1: When you were a kid recording songs off the radio onto a tape, you probably hated when the DJ would talk over the beginning of a song because you wanted a clean recording of it.
2: That is true.
1: But what that DJ was trying to do was talk over the song and stop talking the second that the words started in the song. And in the radio, we call that hitting the post.
2: Yep.
1: So this is called Postmaster General.
2: Come on.
1: We're going to see who is better at this, me or Brian Riley, hitting the post on the song over the intro of a song. Brian, I have five songs over here. I can't see how long the intros are on these, where I put them, okay?
2: Okay.
1: So even playing field, we're going to see who on the show today is the Postmaster General.
2: Okay.
1: So who wants to go first?
2: I have the thing, so you go first.
1: I'll go first. I'll pick a topic.
2: These are six random topics.
1: Okay.
2: None of them have any association with anything.
1: I got to talk about Florida Georgia Line.
2: Yeah, there you go.
1: I did pick a Florida Georgia Line. Should I do it over that song?
2: You can do the rap if you want to do that.
1: All right, so I got to stop talking right before the lyrics start. Are you ready?
2: Yep.
1: All right. Oops, I got to turn the volume up, don't I?
2: That's good, yeah.
1: Yep. That's good radio.
2: This is a good start. This is a good start.
1: Here we go. Postmaster General. We just heard the news that these guys right here will be getting back together soon. Can't wait to see them in concert. Maybe this summer, maybe next summer. But right now, you're here in Florida Georgia Line on the Kelly Jordan Show. Ah!
2: You were close. That's probably where I would have gone out anyway.
3: Stacking them bales.
1: Shoot.
2: I would have gone out at that same spot.
1: Yeah.
2: Because it has that weird little delayed right before the start.
1: It's not on measure, so you can't...
2: Now, you're not watching there's no timer on
1: this. There is no timer on this. Okay. Otherwise, I would have been way better at
2: that. Yeah, because there's the inside baseball term is sometimes you can see the timer of
1: how long you have to talk.
2: Yeah. And you see the screen. I'm looking at nothing. All right. Here we go. I wrote one in here that I know I'm going to get and I don't want it.
1: A lot of inside baseball to this game.
2: There is. All right, here we go. This one.
1: Postmaster General. Here we go.
2: Happy Meals.
1: Happy Meals. All right.
2: Happy Meals.
1: Let me find you a good one here, Brian. All right. Are you ready for Happy Meals?
2: I don't even get to know what the song is. I just got to go.
1: You want to do Choosin' Texas? Because that's a good 14 seconds, isn't it?
2: I think I can hammer Choosin' Texas.
1: And you want to do Choosin' Texas or you want I Got Dirt Road Anthem?
2: Choosin' Texas is fine.
1: Are you ready?
2: Yeah, here we go.
1: Happy Meals over Choosin' Texas. Let's go. Postmaster General.
2: Can we talk about the great thing about the Happy Meal? It isn't even the burger. It's not the fry. It's the toy. There's something about getting that toy in the Happy Meal that just makes your week so much. I might have to go get one now that I'm thinking about it. Ella Langley is on now. It's the Kelly Jordan Show. Dang it! Dang it!
1: Because you went on the beat.
2: I know. Dang it!
1: Both of these songs got us because of that long, like, drawn out.
2: Yeah, it hits it and then it drags. Dang it! I thought I had that,
1: God,
2: too.
1: Does anybody like this game besides us?
2: We'll find out when they text in. 320-656-9453.
1: Okay, Postmaster General. I got more songs lined up.
2: All right, here we go.
1: Let me pick a topic.
2: Again, random topics. They all mean nothing.
1: All right, here we go.
2: I really want you to get
1: banana bread.
2: Ooh.
1: Oh, man. All right, banana bread, Postmaster General. I'll do this one over Kenny Chesney, American Kids. How does that sound?
2: Okay.
1: All right, here we go. I forgot to have the volume up. I took a deep breath, too. Here we go. The best thing about banana bread is not the bread itself. Oh, no. It's when you pop it in the microwave, put a little butter on top of it, and just eat it when it's just oozing and dribbling all down your hands. And you got to get those rotten bananas first in there. But it's all good. Here's Kenny Chesney.
2: We keep getting the beat ones.
1: Why are we doing that?
2: Because we're not as good as we thought we were.
1: This.
2: We thought we were good at our jobs. Well, this is just proof we're not. Oh,
1: Postmaster General. All right, here we go.
2: I dropped one.
1: Oh, dang it. Well, who cares?
4: I know. I'm going to use this one that I dropped.
1: All right.
2: Okay, here we go.
1: What is it?
2: It is backing into a spot.
1: Ooh, that's going to be tough.
2: Okay.
4: All right,
2: here we go.
1: You can either have Dirt Road Anthem or Springsteen by Eric Church. Which one do you prefer? Which one do you think you might get on this Postmaster General?
2: Let's do Springsteen.
1: Springsteen? All right. Here you go. You ready?
2: This one's going to be tough.
1: Three, two, one.
2: Pulling into a spot is very 1990s. You got to back into the spot because when you need to leave, you got to leave right away. Eric Church is that kind of guy. He's on now. It's Springsteen.
1: To this day. Yeah, that was good. Yes. That was good, dude.
2: Bam!
1: So far, that's the best one.
2: Yes!
1: In Postmaster General.
2: Thank you.
1: Nicely done, sir.
2: Jake Judd from the newsroom, give me a round of applause. I appreciate you, Mr. Jake Judd.
1: Well, if anybody knows radio, it's Jake Judd from
2: the
1: newsroom.
2: That's right. That's right. He is the news.
1: Jake, I'm just kidding with you, man. I'm just playing with you.
5: That's all right. Love you all.
1: We know we'd love to see you, buddy.
2: All right.
1: Could you, how would you do at this game, Jake?
5: Oh, I do terrible. That's why I'm just listening and being entertained.
2: That's why he's just hanging out.
5: I was quite impressed by Mr. Riley there.
1: That was a good one. That was a good one. Okay. Oh, shoot. I got Red Bull.
2: Yes, that's what I didn't want. Yes.
1: All right. Red Bull, Postmaster General. I guess I get Jason Aldean, Dirt Road Anthem.
2: Come on.
1: Here we go. Hit the post. I gotta do better than
2: come
1: you.
2: Come on.
1: I've been in radio
2: on,
1: longer than you.
2: You're way better at this job than I am.
1: Here we go. See, the thing about Red Bull is Brian Riley deemed earlier that if you drink a Red Bull, you're actually kind of a trashy person. Now, I go with the sugar-free Red Bull because I still kind of enjoy it, even in my advanced years, but not as much as I enjoy Dirt Road Anthem from Jason Aldean.
2: It on the fumble.
1: So did I, dude. I was so close.
2: I thought you were losing it on the fumble.
1: Oh,
2: dang.
1: Yeah.
2: That was good.
1: Oh, that gave me goosebumps.
2: Way to light it up, Kelly J.
1: Well, I think, I mean, both of us got it good on the last one there.
2: Yeah.
1: If I was a betting man, I would say I maybe got it on Dirt Road Anthem.
2: Yeah, I think you got it on Dirt Road.
1: I'm lightheaded, dude.
2: Well, it was exciting. It's exhilarating when you do something well.
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1: Am I obligated to let him stay with me? That's what's going on Am I Wrong Today. That's when someone has something going on in their life. They call us up, they tell us all about it, and you get to judge them with extreme prejudice and let them know if they're right or wrong. Well, that's why Denise joins us today. Denise, what is going on? Why are you on Am I Wrong Today?
2: Okay, so, my dad has started dating someone shortly after my mother passed away.
1: Okay.
2: And, you know, it was a little quick. We all thought that, but, you know, everybody grieves in their own way. But he started dating this woman, and kind of right from the get, I just got this vibe from her. I didn't really care for her. There was something off about her. She just seems a little, I don't know, conniving a little bit, like she was like just after my dad's money, you know, like a little bit of a gold digger there.
1: Okay. Does your dad have a lot of money?
2: I mean, he's got a good amount of money.
1: Okay.
2: You know, and so it's, you know, he's got a nice car. He's got a nice house. He's has really, really nice things, you know? So,
1: okay.
2: You know, and she and I have not gotten along. She keeps saying, like, she's the only one who's really been there for Dad after my mom passed and, like, taking care of him and all this. And it's like, are you kidding? Like,
1: yeah.
2: What? So, I don't know. She and I just don't get along.
1: Okay.
2: But then I found out that she, like, took my dad to sign some papers and have the house put in her and his name, and she was like so concerned, oh, they're going to be together for so long, and what if you know, she doesn't want to be without a place to live if something happens to him and all this stuff. And I'm like, lady, this is, you've been dating a few months, like what is happening? Anyway, they broke up. Shocker. And it turns out that the papers weren't put in both of their names. She had it, the house, put in just her name.
1: Oh my gosh.
2: So the house is now hers, and she's trying to evict my dad from his home, from everything. So we're trying to like figure this out. My dad is like beside himself. I thought I could trust her. She's so trust, like what is happening? He's like really out of it. I've offered to get a lawyer for him to help him look at the papers and, you know, get this rectified. And, you know, he said he got a lawyer who looked at it. His lawyer doesn't think that it can be, you know, switched back or,
1: oh, no.
2: It's a huge mess. It's a mess.
1: Oh my gosh.
2: And so, while this is being sussed out, he wants to live with me and my family. And I just don't think that's a good idea. I'm still kind of harboring on, I told you not to do this, and, you know, I'm trying to help you by getting a lawyer, and I just think that it would be so disruptive for me and my family and my kids, and I just think it's not a good idea. I've offered to help him find housing, someplace to stay in the meantime. He doesn't want to do that. I have other family telling me, no, he should be with you, and I just think it would be helpful for him to be somewhere else.
1: So you did warn him about this before he ever signed the papers?
2: Oh, 100%.
1: Okay.
2: Yes.
1: Ooh.
2: I said it wasn't a good idea. You're not married. You've only been dating for a little bit. Please don't do this. Just let her stay with you, sure. But why are we switching over papers? It doesn't make any sense.
1: Now, he's only 62. Does he still work?
2: He retired early.
1: Oh, okay.
2: Don't know.
1: But he has enough money.
2: Okay.
1: Yes.
2: He was able to retire very early. He is set. So.
1: Okay.
3: Yeesh.
1: Now, what is the reason? So you don't want to disrupt your family, and I guess you did warn him beforehand, but you don't even want to let him get back on his feet, or you're just kind of like, no, this ain't happening.
2: I just think that it would be better for all of us. I'm a little worried that we're going to really butt heads, and I don't want to ruin our relationship with him further. Do you know what I mean?
1: Do you have any siblings?
2: I do, but they don't live nearby.
1: Okay. So. Okay. What are people saying to you? Like, what is your family saying to you?
2: Well, my aunt, my sister's, I mean, my mother's sister, She's saying, like, I can't believe you would do this to him. Just let him stay with you for a little bit. And but she's not here. She's not seeing, like, how we're kind of bickering right now. And I just feel like if we're in the same space, it's going to get worse.
1: Yeah.
2: And then we're not going to have a relationship.
1: Right. Boy, this is a heavy one.
4: Yeah, this is heavy.
1: Ooh-wee, I didn't know we were going to get all this today.
4: I don't know. I feel like you're not wrong, because you did say,
1: yeah,
4: you did try to like avoid the situation, but it does feel like you are wrong because it's
1: your
4: dad.
1: Yeah. Oh man.
4: Oh yeah. This is tough.
1: I can't even form an opinion on this one. Like, that's how conflicted I am on it. This is going to be interesting, Denise. What we'll do now, thank you for telling us that story and giving us all that information. Cause now what we're going to do is put you on hold. And you'll be able to hear all the calls and texts that come in, and we'll find out, are you wrong for not letting your dad live with you after you warned him to not let this woman do this to him?
2: Mm-hmm.
1: Okay? So hold on, all right?
2: Okay.
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1: All right, let me try and recap this quick for everyone who just joined us. We got Denise on the phone for Am I Wrong? Her dad is 62. Mom passed away. Well, his wife, Denise's mom, passed away a little while ago. Denise's dad started dating another girl fairly quickly afterwards.
2: Sure.
1: That woman tricked him into signing over his house to her. Totally preyed on a guy who is clearly grieving.
2: Yeah, that's crazy.
1: And now he has to get out of his house because it's in her name.
2: Ick.
1: Oh my God. This is like something
2: it's
1: you
2: so
1: see on
2: ick.
1: It's something you see on Dateline, right? Like this doesn't you feel like this doesn't happen in the real world.
2: Yeah, this is like one of those late night special type things.
1: So Denise's dad is saying to her, "Hey, can I just move in with you for a little while so I can get my bearings straight?" And Denise is like, "I don't think that's the right thing to do. I warned you about this woman, told you not to sign anything. You put yourself in this predicament. I don't want to disrupt my home and have you come stay with us." She wants to know if she's wrong.
2: Understandable.
1: All right, did I recap that fairly accurately?
2: Nailed it.
1: All right, thanks, Brian.
2: Got it.
1: What do you think?
3: Good morning, boys. How are you? It's Natasha.
1: Hey, Natasha. How are you?
3: Doing all right.
1: Well, what do you think?
3: I'm wondering if she should meet in the middle. Maybe give him, like, 30 days.
1: Okay.
3: Just grief is a hard thing.
1: Well, the guy's been through hell. You know, the guy has been through absolute hell.
2: Mm-hmm.
3: And unfortunately, people actually feed on that. There are those people that will, like, look at obituaries and, like, find those things. I've come across a couple of them in my own experiences. Mm-hmm. And so it's really awful. It's a really awful thing to go through. I think meeting in the middle and maybe saying, you can stay for 30 days, but you need to find your own place after that.
1: Yeah.
3: Now, granted, she could run into that where he's like, oh, I just need, you know, two more weeks.
1: But, we've all been there.
3: Right? So, I don't know. Maybe meeting in the middle would help. That way he wouldn't feel necessarily like she's neglecting him completely in this situation. But it would, you know, maybe prompt her to be able to say, hey, you know what, I did my best. I gave him 30 days. That's what I could allow for my own peace. And move on from there.
1: Yeah, it's a good call on that one.
2: Keep it easy.
1: Let him, yeah, just let him get his bearings straight at least.
3: Yeah, that's a heck of a situation.
1: It sure is. Thank you for the call, Natasha. We always appreciate it.
2: Now, some of the texts that are rolling in, Sarah saying dad is screwed and the daughter is not wrong.
1: Okay.
2: Lori's saying he should stay in that house. It's his. Get a different lawyer, like you had mentioned earlier.
1: Yeah.
2: Chrissy saying if he's 62 years old and of sound mind, he has enough money to retire early. He obviously has his cognitive ability. He knew exactly what he was getting into and should have been smart enough to never let this woman talk him into turning the house, and a lawyer should have been involved from the start.
1: Well, that's great to say I told you so, but now we're in this predicament.
2: Right. Well, yeah. The other thing is, especially right away, like you have mentioned it before, but when you first start dating somebody,
1: yeah,
2: you get tied up in that whole thing and don't really use your judgment because you're just so in...
1: And I don't know how many of us, like, my friend's dad passed away when we were younger, and his mom started dating somebody right away. I mean, we're talking like a couple months afterwards.
2: Yeah.
1: And it was awkward, and we were all kind of like, oh, this isn't going to last. And again, it's like they just go all in right away because, I mean, the grief of losing a spouse, especially at 62 years old,
2: right.
1: You are not of sound mind. I don't care. You could be an absolute rock. And you are not of sound mind.
2: So you're saying...
1: And then you start dating somebody, you're like, oh my gosh, I need to latch on to somebody else super quick because I need somebody.
2: Right.
1: There was no way this dude was of sound mind.
2: And regardless, even if he is of sound mind, like smart enough to be able to do whatever else, like you're saying.
1: He's got the love chemicals going in his brain. He's got grief chemicals
2: happening.
1: Oh man, that poor gentleman. Oh.
2: Now a 320 number saying, I think she should do what's best for her, but I think she may be wrong because... He was still grieving, and that could be why he was doing what he was doing and messed up. Also, just think about all the things that he's done for you growing up. This is just something you could do for him, but I would set boundaries and or a timeline.
1: Yeah.
2: I mean,
1: that's going to be hard to hold the timeline.
2: That one is true. Bentex again. Hell yeah, she's wrong. It's your dad. Also call Mike Bryant.
1: We should ask Mike Bryant about this.
2: He would be able to help out.
1: I'm going
2: to
1: text him and see if he can join us tomorrow.
2: Now, Jenna's saying, my grandpa got remarried and his new wife did sort of the same thing, except she made him go to the lawyer's office and change the whole will over to her and her family. So everything was in the will for my family. We didn't get anything. And we didn't care about the money, but the way that happened was not okay.
1: That's icky.
2: Now,
1: that's dirty pool.
2: Now, did it work, though, or did he sign it over?
1: Sounds like it. She said her family got nothing.
2: Oh, that's so bad. Some other people saying get law enforcement involved. Well, they tried to get law enforcement involved.
1: Yeah.
2: Absolutely not. She isn't wrong. Personally, I've been in the situation, and if her dad doesn't get back on his own feet, he's going to become dependent on her and expect to more or less stay till he dies. Or what if he finds a girlfriend? He's not going to want to bring the lady to the home of his daughter's house.
1: Yeah.
2: Ooh, she's 110% right. Keisha texting it.
1: His daughter's not going to want him bringing chicks over either.
2: No.
1: Top putting a sock on his door to let you know that you know he's got a...
2: How ripe would that be?
1: A hot babe inside?
2: Yeah. Ooh, that's the last thing I really want to
1: think about. I really do feel bad for this family, though. But I think that we got enough here for...
2: I think so,
1: for
2: too.
1: ...for a judgment.
2: I think so, too.
1: All right, Denise, you heard all the calls. You heard all the texts. Your judgment today, and am I wrong? A lot of people are kind of on your side and saying that you're not wrong because you did try and speak up before all of this happened. But if you feel so inclined, maybe give him a second just to get his feet underneath him.
3: Mm.
1: Do you see that side of it at all?
3: I do. I absolutely do. I just and deep down, I do think that that's the right thing to do. But I just worry about what it's going to do to him and I. You know.
2: Do you worry that not allowing him to stay is going to ruin your guys' relationship at all?
3: No, because I think I would be more helpful to him. I'd be able to, you know, I would be able to bring him meals and I'd be able to check in on him and visit with him. But then we could also have our own space and I'd be able to like, hey, let me focus this time on getting a lawyer and helping you through this situation. I just feel it might be more beneficial than having him in, not having an outlet of a place where I can just go without him there, you know?
1: You know, that's interesting because when I first moved up here, I had to stay with my mom for a couple of months and I was in her house and it was really, really hard, like more hard than you could even imagine. And it strained our relationship. Not that we ever had a great relationship to begin with,
2: still.
1: But it made it even more hard. I don't know. I mean, you know what the court of public opinion thinks now.
3: Yeah. I just thought it would be more of a definitive answer to help.
1: Yeah.
2: Honestly, it's just one of those that whatever you have to feel is right. Like, there's no way anybody can give their opinions and they can say exactly what is right and what is wrong. But it's your family. It's your life. You're the one that went through it. Like, if you feel like truthfully it's not right, then don't do it.
1: But hey, we wish you the best of luck. So sorry about your loss, too, of losing your mom.
3: Thank you.
1: Tough. So. But hey, thank I hope you guys have a little clarity, and thank you for being on Am I Wrong?
3: Thank you. Thanks for your help.
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1: Submitted for your consideration, are Cityots and Country Folk one in the same?
2: Yeah, baby.
1: You had brought this up last week, Brian.
2: I did.
1: In one of our private conversations.
2: Right.
1: And it led to us talking about some of the ways that Cityots and Country Folk are the same folk.
2: They are.
1: My brother using a zip tie to hold his pants up. North Minneapolis, born and raised.
2: One in the same.
1: Huge Cityot.
2: Right. But you do something like that.
1: And then is that country? It's hard, dude.
2: It's a little bit of everything.
1: You know some farmer working in his barn, if his pants were to start falling down, he would have done the exact same thing.
2: He would have found some way to have those pants being held up.
1: So that's what we want to know today. 320-656-9453. Are Cityots and Country Folk really one and the same?
2: They are, because me and my buddy had this conversation.
1: Uh-huh.
2: And then that's when I brought it up to you. And it was like one of the ways that I feel they're the same is when it comes to driving.
1: Okay.
2: Right. You talk to somebody that's from a small town or from the country or whatever.
1: Yeah.
2: They know every single back road like the back of their hand.
1: Which is wild to me.
2: And like there's no street signs.
1: There's no buildings.
2: No. And they all know it by object. They're like, oh yeah, look for the gnome that's missing part of its head.
1: Yeah.
2: Turn right there. Yeah. And then you go down about a mile and a half, turn left at
1: Corn Cob 3.
2: Yeah. And they'll be like, oh, it's, you know, it's the Pfeffer's house. You turn left over there. Yeah. Like as if everyone knows the Pfeffer family.
1: They all do.
2: Right. They all do. But then when you flip sides of things, like, no, like, as a guy that's kind of a transplant up in the country,
1: okay,
2: I still don't know back roads.
1: Oh, no way.
2: Not a chance. But you get me on a major highway, being a city guy, I can take you anywhere you need.
1: Absolutely. I'll tour you around, too, just same way.
2: And all my buddies that are from the country, they're like, I have no idea. Like, driving on highways, they're like, I don't know where I'm going. They're like, what's happening? I was like, how do you not know? There's literally a big sign right there that tells you where to go.
1: Yep.
2: It's all right in front of your face.
1: Yeah, I'll agree with you on the back roads versus city streets, 100%.
2: So that's number one. That was like one of the main ones we talked about.
1: That's a good one.
2: And then we brought it into the same thing. Both country people and city people love driving.
1: Yes.
2: We love driving. We just drive it different. Like one, again, back roads, the other one highways.
1: And love their cars.
2: They love their vehicles.
1: Customize their cars.
2: Like how many trucks do you see out there with all the extra gizmos and gadgets that you're, I'm like, and as a city guy, I walk past and go, I don't know if you need any of that.
1: Country folk raise it, city folk lower it.
2: You know what I'm saying? Both change the tires out too. They both change the tires and the wheels out.
1: You gotta have chrome.
2: They throw out some tint on their vehicles because you gotta throw the tint in there.
1: And good stereo.
2: They all have good stereo in them.
1: Every country person I know has an amazing stereo in their car.
2: Yeah, it's fantastic. And a lot of them, too, will take the older vehicles, like the older trucks and cars, and then turn it into something special.
1: I think we're really breaking some ground here.
2: I'm telling you, we're one and the same. 320-656-9453. Some people texting in. This one's great. A 952 number saying, Cityots and country are not the same kind of people.
1: All right.
2: I was working the cattle barn at the state fair a couple of years ago, and a lady in her 70s asked me if cattle and cows were the same thing. I mean, come on. That late in life?
1: Okay.
2: Query.
1: Yeah.
2: Now, is a cattle a group of cows?
1: I think. Dude, I don't want to talk. We have too many farmers listening to have this conversation.
2: In my defense, I even texted back. I thought a pony was a baby horse until a few years ago. That. So I'm cool being the idiot when it comes to this because I know nothing about agriculture or any of that.
1: I'm not going to say anything.
2: They're not the same, right? They're not the same?
1: Cattle and cows?
2: Right.
1: Oh, my God, dude. This is embarrassing. Isn't a bunch of cows, that's cattle?
2: I
1: got 100 head of cattle?
2: I don't know. I should have Googled that. I should have Googled that before I read it. Now, a 320 number saying, absolutely not. City people think they are country folk, but there's so much difference. Now, here's the one thing we will say is very similar. Country folk do not like city people.
1: Well,
2: I
1: wouldn't say they don't like them.
2: I would say both of them thinks they don't know how the real world works.
1: Right. They think that the other one is silly for the way they live.
2: Bingo.
1: Right? People from the city can't imagine living in the country and vice versa.
2: Right. But we're all in the same. The other one, city people, because all my buddies from the cities, and I know a lot of people in the country, we all crush Bush Light.
1: Oh, yeah.
2: Every single one of us. Crush a Bush Light.
1: Everybody has their bar that they go to. Whether you're in the city or the country, you got your bar.
2: Right.
1: You're a regular at some bar, probably.
2: I like that.
1: If you drink.
2: Now, I like that a lot of people are texting in that they're not the same. Because as a guy that's from the city that has transplanted in here.
1: Yes.
2: It seems like it. Somebody else saying, Brittany saying, not the same. I grew up on a farm and currently farm with my husband.
1: Okay.
2: Farmers are definitely hardier breed of humans.
1: I'll give them that, yeah. They can tolerate a lot
2: they
1: more.
2: They value different things in life in the most part, and farmers are more resilient and don't rely on others' help, We do That's it ourselves true. And work hard.
1: That's true. I'll give her all of those. But city folk work hard.
2: Right. They just do it in a different aspect.
1: This one has me a little hot.
2: I'm listening.
1: This one's got me a little hot.
2: Okay.
1: 701 number texting in.
2: Oh, boy.
1: Go to the boat access on Memorial Day. City people take 2 hours to back the boat in. Country people can do it first try.
2: That sounds about right, though.
1: I'll smack you right
2: Whoa!
1: Now. I'll smack you right
2: Whoa!
1: Across the mouth. I am the best boat backer-upper in the tri-state area.
2: Really?
1: That little ghetto boat ramp that I go to, you got to hook the boat in from an angle on that thing. I
2: right.
1: do it one try every time.
2: Now, Michael's saying, did you guys just admit you're city it? Yeah, we've never denied that.
1: Yeah, I grew up in North Minneapolis.
2: Yeah, I've never once thought I was country. I mean, yeah. If you were to see the clothes that I wear to, like, farms and whatnot, like, the first thing you go, who's this? What is this idiot doing?
1: Some Stacey Adams shoes on?
2: Yeah, exactly. They're like, what is happening here?
1: All right, well, let's keep the calls and texts coming. Can anyone agree with us that city folk in country folk are the same?
2: We got to get something.
1: On our side. We have someone sitting on hold who says, yes, we are the same thing. Good. Hold on 1 second. Don't hang up. We'll get to her in a minute.
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1: All right. Are country folk and cityits one in the same? That's what we're talking about this morning. 320-656-9453. Not a whole lot of people agreeing with us on this one, Brian. But we do have one we do have one caller who said she agrees with us. What's up? How do you think we're the same?
2: Okay, so I grew up in the city, but I have a friend who grew up out in the country. And we have the same struggle meal, even though we grew up in different places.
1: Oh, okay. The old struggle meal. That's definitely...
3: Everybody has one of those.
1: Yeah, everybody has one of those. So what was the struggle meal you guys had in common?
2: On a shingle.
1: Oh!
3: That's a popular one.
1: I actually like that, though.
3: Oh, yeah. I can't do it.
1: You can't?
3: No, I can't do it.
1: Oh, man, I like that.
3: I'd rather struggle than have to eat that. Oh, that's a tough go.
1: So you ate that a lot growing up? Did you have other struggle meals when you were a kid? Because I always bring up that my family would serve us corn on the cob as the main course of a meal.
3: Mm.
1: What's that? That's definitely having something in common with people out in the country.
3: Oh, no doubt about it.
1: And I grew up in North Minneapolis, and we had corn for dinner.
3: Now, do you still eat the meal, like even nowadays, just kind of reminisce?
2: Yeah, it's kind of like almost comforting.
1: Yeah,
3: it really is.
1: It 100% is. I could still eat corn as the main course.
3: But there are some meals where after the struggle and you have a little bit of cash, you go, I'm never struggling that hard again.
1: What is yours?
3: My dad's spaghetti surprise.
1: Wasn't it ketchup or something?
3: No, it was regular spaghetti noodles and sauce, but the meat inside was a mystery. It was breakfast sausage once, shredded chicken another time. I think, what was it? He had pepperonis in it.
1: That sounds good, actually.
3: Yeah, no, it's not. It's really not as good as it sounds. Trust me.
1: I'll tell you ours that I don't ever go back to was gravy bread.
3: Oh.
1: And it would be after the dry Sunday roast. The gravy that was left over on Monday was poured over white bread, and that was dinner.
3: The worst part is not even gravy. It's just water.
1: Oh, God. No wonder I only grew to 5'8". Thank you so much for the phone call this morning. All right, our cityits and country folk the same. I didn't think people were going to get this mad about it.
3: I didn't either. I was just, look, you have two cityits on the microphones now. Yeah. We're trying to, you've been embracing us with open arms. And I figure, you know what, might as well embrace a couple of more people. Not the case.
1: Well, you live in the country now.
3: Yeah, I know, but naturally, like if you had a conversation with me, we're a couple of not country folk.
1: Right. Like, so what are the texts coming in? Because I can't read them because some of them are making me upset.
3: Lindsay said that is an insult to country folk. I don't know which part.
1: Which part's an insult?
3: The part where the same or the S on a shingle part?
1: I don't know.
3: Now, Brian from Grand Forks texting in. He said, I grew up on the outskirts of Chicago. I spent half my time in the city and my other half in the country. I now live in the country because I can't stay in the city, aside from visiting.
1: I can see that happening.
3: Right. My fiance is a country girl through and through. As much as I love living in the country, people who were born and raised in the country built different.
1: Okay.
3: I agree. Somebody else will say, Brian, sorry, you don't live in the country. You're right, but I live in a small town, and that's close enough.
1: It feels
3: for
1: country
3: me.
1: To me.
3: That's close enough.
1: Deb sent us an invite, dude. I'll invite you to my farm. You can load pigs, move cows, and drive a tractor. You don't want us behind the wheel of a tractor.
3: It'll be like the movie Son-in-Law.
1: Those things are way too expensive to put us behind the wheel.
3: Gene saying, worst struggle meal for me, goulash. Cannot do. Yes, my dad used to make goulash all the time. I have a buddy whose dad would make a big pot of goulash and then just throw it in the fridge for the week.
1: It's the only way to make it is a big pot. You don't do small servings of goulash.
3: It's the only way to do it. Now, a lot of people also saying we're not the same because they're saying city people just don't have a work ethic, which I disagree with that. That's a very much biased opinion.
1: I worked my stankin' butt off. So
3: I think both of us have.
1: It's not as hard of work as you do on the farm.
3: Now, Andy saying grew up with mayo and peanut butter sandwiches or sliced cheese melted on bread in the microwave. Same.
1: Yeah.
3: Peanut butter, mayonnaise, spice it up, add a little bit of pickle on that.
1: Oh, wow.
3: That's how you get zesty with it.
1: Karna saying, you're in town. If you can walk to a store, you live in town. So you're not country.
3: Like any town?
1: I guess you're in town.
3: You can walk to the Dollar General. Most Dollar Generals are in those towns. Yeah. You can walk there. You can walk anywhere.
1: Hey, look. One of my people. I grew up in North Minneapolis. I've always worked hard. I've had 5 jobs at one time. 2 were full-time. City people are more friendly. Ooh, I don't know about that. Mm. And can adjust and adapt quickly to situations and surroundings. In cities, it's not who you know. It's what you know. Thank you guys for the great job you do. Hey, thank you. That is a very kind city person there, isn't it?
3: Yeah, Natasha takes again. You two get out on the farm working like old Paris Hilton show. Yeah, that's nonsense.
1: Ah, that's good.
3: Oh boy,
1: we got someone. Oh, what does this person say? Okay. Ooh. All right. I definitely don't like that text.
3: Nah, that happens.
1: We got someone on the phone. They want to chime in on how we're not the same. What's up?
4: Definitely not. Coming from a born and raised country girl.
1: Okay.
3: Okay.
1: What's the biggest difference then?
4: Well, one of the biggest things, I used to show beef cattle for 4-H, and I took Grand Champion with my prospect steer at our local county fair, and so I took him down to the state fair. So, if nobody knows, a steer is a male baby cow that is no longer able to make babies.
1: Okay.
3: Well, that's just a lack of knowledge. Yeah, I mean, we didn't grow up learning that. That's just a lack of knowledge.
4: That's like if not I were to ask
3: you,
4: thing,
3: like
4: that's...
3: if I were to ask you what the street value of 2 grams of crack is, you wouldn't know that.
4: No, but that's not the biggest thing. The biggest thing was I took him down to the state fair, and most of my steers I would give names like related to meat or meat products, and so his name was Arby, and I had some people walk by that were from the city, and they were asking me about him, and they're like, oh, well, what are you going to do with him, you know, when you bring him home when you get home? And a straightforward, straight-laced side to them, I said, well, he's going to go back out in the pasture, and we're going to feed him, and in about a year, we're going to butcher him and make him into hamburger and steaks. And the look on their face was just like,
1: yeah,
4: oh, my gosh, like, really? They're like, how can you do that? You've raised them. It's like, well, it's a circle of life for us in the country, so yeah, it's not a big deal.
1: I will say that. City people are sometimes not aware where food comes from.
3: Yeah, not a chance. Not even a little bit.
4: Yeah, it was just the look on their face. Like, it was priceless. I will never get it out. It's like, yes, I get attached to them, but I know there's no other use for them, and so that's just what's going
1: to
4: happen.
1: Right. Then you get to eat them, and they become a part of you. I mean, what is better than that?
4: And they're delicious.
1: That is correct. Thank you so much for the call.
3: Did anyone catch that she named her cow Arby?
1: I couldn't hear what she
3: said. She said Arby. You know, we have the meats. Yeah. All right. Okay, so this is my favorite text we've gotten so far.
1: Okay, we got time for one more.
3: This is from Kim. Here's the difference between city and country person. If you ask a cityet what their best Saturday night is, their answer is going to be going to the Chanhassen Dinner Theater or the opera.
1: What?
3: You ask a country person what their best Saturday night is, their answer is laying in the back of a truck bed watching the stars. Big difference. I will say this. Growing up in the cities,
1: yes,
3: Chanhassen Dinner Theater's trash. All right?
1: Absolutely.
3: I've never at one point ever thought of going there.
1: Is there ever opera there? It's always like Cinderella is performing there.
3: I couldn't tell you where opera
1: is. Like the guitar player from Mr. Mister will be there.
3: Here's the similarity. Ideal Saturday night for someone in the cities?
1: Yeah.
3: Going to the bar and ripping pull tabs. We Woo! Love... Give me some of that, baby!
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1: Having kids is tough, especially when they start to grow up and get invited to things like co-ed sleepovers, which my daughter was invited to last week. And I wasn't going to let her go. Me and my wife weren't going to let her go, but we talked about it on the air. And the call from that woman who said she did it, and it was fine. Like, it wasn't a big deal. The kids, you know, these are band and theater kids. You know, they're cut from a bit of a different cloth or whatever.
2: Sure.
1: And she actually swayed my opinion. So I told my daughter, like, hey, you know, you can go to this co-ed sleepover if you want to, but you know what's expected of you. And then her mom had a talk with her and everything else.
2: Yeah.
1: So Saturday night, she goes to this co-ed sleepover, and I'm coming home. It was on my mind all day and all night. I was just like, oh, gosh. You know, I just was uneasy about it. But, you know, I kept at bay. I didn't text her a ton of times or anything.
2: What time did she go to this thing?
1: I don't know. I was DJing a wedding, so I wasn't home when she went there. So anyway, I went. So I'm driving home, and every wedding I do is like an hour plus from my house, right?
2: Okay.
1: So I finally get back home around 1 o'clock in the morning, and I thought, man, it's only like 2 miles over to that house.
2: No, you didn't. No, you didn't. So please tell me you didn't.
1: Well, just let me finish. Allow me to finish, please, sir. So I was like, I'm just going to swing by and see if the lights are... Why are you already moaning?
2: Finish your story.
1: So I was like, I'm just going to swing by and see if the lights are still on over there. Come on, dude. This is my daughter, man. Like,
2: go ahead. Finish your story.
1: So I was like, let me just swing by and see if the lights are on. So I go over there. It's only 2 miles away from my house.
2: Again, what time was this at?
1: About 1 o'clock in the morning. So it would give me peace, okay?
2: Yeah, sure, yeah.
1: So I drive past, and the way their house is situated, I couldn't really see the front yard until I was like upon the house already, right? Well, as I started to come around the corner, I saw all the kids were outside in the front yard playing some game at 1 o'clock in the morning.
2: Oh.
1: And I was like, crap. My Tahoe is very... It's easy to know, like, oh, that's Kelly's car, just because it just looks
2: different. Oh, you had the Tahoe? You didn't have the Pinto bean?
1: My DJ equipment won't fit in the Fiesta.
2: Okay.
1: So I was like, oh, crap. I was like, okay, I could execute a perfect three-point turn at this point, but then my headlights are going to shine on everybody, and they're for sure going to see me. And I was like, it's the middle of the night. Someone may be coming home drunk. I don't want to shut my headlights off.
2: Right.
1: And then get T-boned in front of the house.
2: Because they didn't see you.
1: That's going to be even worse.
2: Right.
1: So I thought, well, Kelly, you've committed to it. You just have to drive past now.
2: I can't.
1: Now, there was like maybe, I don't know, 12, 14 kids out in the front lawn.
2: Right.
1: I thought, there's a possibility I can sneak past and no one sees me. Right?
2: As the streetlights just beam right into your truck.
1: Right, right. So I drive past and I was like, well, there's nothing I can do about it now. You know, the damage is done. If she saw me, if anybody saw me, you know, I'm that dad.
2: Did she see you?
1: She did see me.
2: Ah, geez.
1: Here's the worst part. So she texted me and she was like, Dad, did you just drive by? And I could have lied and be like, no, it wasn't me, but that would have been messed up. So I was like, yeah, sorry. You know, I just wanted to make sure you're okay. This is the first time anything like this has happened. Here's the worst part. 15 minutes after that, the parents texted me.
2: Shut up!
1: And they were like, Kelly, yes! They were like, Kelly, you don't have to worry. Everything over here is fine. The kids are fine. You know, we're still awake. We're still watching.
2: They're recreating the Princess Bride in the front yard, apparently.
1: That's probably what they were doing. They're probably doing Hamilton in the front yard or something. And here's
2: Dad just driving by.
1: Oh, my God. My daughter said she wasn't upset. She was just, like, really embarrassed because I was, like, the only parent that drove past. Like, I was the only one checking up on my daughter.
2: Question number one.
1: Yeah.
2: Did you wave when you drove
1: by? Hell no, dude. I tried to almost, like, duck down.
2: I was going
1: to
2: say, how did you drive by without anyone being like, was that?
1: I thought there was the slightest possibility I could just coast on by and no one would notice. But seeing as it's 1 a.m, I'm like the only car on the street.
2: Yeah. Oh, yeah.
1: It was a dead giveaway.
2: At least you weren't one of the parents that could have like pulled up on the side street, parked your car, and just sat out front for a while. Like, all right, we're just going to scope this thing. I'll make sure there's no debauchery happening.
1: The funny thing is when I saw the kids in the front yard, I thought, well, maybe I'll just hang out here and watch. I was like, good Lord, Kelly.
2: Could you imagine?
1: That's disgusting.
2: You just pull over, roll the window. You guys have fun? They want some ice cream or something.
1: So anyway, that was, and then my daughter came home. Nothing happened. Everything was fine. I didn't need to go embarrass her like that.
2: Wow.
1: But here's the thing. I would rather be the overprotective parent that everybody sees than the neglectful one. Now, maybe she is, I don't know. Maybe it was a bad idea.
2: Okay.
1: I don't know.
2: Okay. Here's, yes, you do care, which is great. Downside, You're that parent now.
1: I know.
2: Now you're that one that's like, where they might invite you and be like, well, is your dad coming with as well?
1: Yeah. Do we have to worry about him driving by?
2: At 1 a.m, though? Like, I like James's text. Honey, don't mind me just going out for milk at 1 a.m. No worry. I'll be back. Yeah. I was wanting a bowl of cereal.
1: That's not suspicious at all. Jake says you should have taken an Uber. That would have been a good, but that would have been too much work.
2: I mean, slow down past his house, Uber driver. I'm just checking to see if my daughter's. You have a daughter? Why are you taking the Uber?
1: I was already committed to the bit at that point, so.
2: Ooh,
1: that's the way that goes.
2: Did you talk to your daughter on the next day?
1: I did, and she was a little embarrassed. She was a little, and I don't blame her. I would have been too if I would have had the only parent that drove past.
2: Could you imagine if your mom or dad would have driven past your sleepover at 1 a.m.?
1: My parents wouldn't even known where I was.
2: No, but
1: they would have been like, awesome.
2: Now imagine if your parents cared just for like a week.
1: I can't even put myself in those shoes.
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0: It's the Kelly Jordan Show Weekend Rewind, powered by Gens Financial on Wild Country 99. Sometimes Kelly finds things interesting that no one else does. We mean absolutely no one. It's time for Maybe It's Just Me.
1: If there is anything in life I'm addicted to, it's YouTube. And I can go down a YouTube wormhole any day of the week and look up an hour later and I'm like, oh, crap. Anyway, this one got me. So I saw this video that popped up over the weekend, and it was 25 facts you did not know about Minnesota lakes. Yes, sir. I'm in. Let me click on this one. And I found this out. Everything else I pretty much knew. But did you know that there are jellyfish in Minnesota lakes?
2: No, there's not.
1: Yes, there is.
2: No, there's not.
1: 100% there is. The species found in Minnesota is the freshwater jellyfish, scientifically known as Capodacusca sowabi.
2: That can't be.
1: Sometimes called peach blossom jellyfish. They are native to the Yangtze River basin in China and have spread throughout much of North America.
2: How? Does it say how?
1: Not how they spread. I mean, how do things spread, you know?
2: Well, I guess.
1: It's water. It's all connected.
2: All water? No.
1: Well, not all water is connected, but, you know, say they make their way into a lake, and then you put your boat in that lake, and then go put your boat in another lake.
2: Yeah, but you said this was this originally comes from China?
1: Right, but they maybe, you know, made their way in a ship. Then that ship maybe came up into Lake Superior, and then, you know.
2: Okay.
1: You understand what I'm saying?
2: I'm swimming with the rock is cooking.
1: Right, and maybe they swam their way up the Mississippi or something. I don't know.
2: And these are all just formalities here. We actually have no idea how they got here.
1: It's purely speculation and conjecture. This is all conjecture.
2: 100%.
1: Anyway, they're usually about the size of a penny or a quarter. I would love for someone to text in if you've ever seen one of these. I spent a lot of time on the lake. Okay. Never have seen one of these. Although they're only on certain lakes. I'll tell you here in a second.
2: Okay.
1: They're nearly transparent, and they're often mistaken for air bubbles or floating debris.
2: Sure.
1: Most commonly seen in late summer when water temperatures are warm enough for them to enter their jellyfish medusa stage.
2: Ew.
1: So the lakes that I have here where they found them are Leech Lake, which is a gigantic lake.
2: Yep. Love that lake.
1: Big Sturgeon Lake, Bowman, Embarrass, Hobson, Hunter, Island, Little Shell, Wine Lake, and Lake Jane, I'm sorry, and Taft Lake are where they've had confirmed sightings of jellyfish.
2: Now, I Googled machined it as well after you and I talked.
1: How dare you?
2: No. I'm not, not even a fact check. Not even a fact check. There was one lake on there, too. One of my favorite, Lake Vermilion also.
1: Oh, that's a gorgeous lake.
2: It's a beautiful lake.
1: A DJ will never own a house on that lake.
2: No.
1: Those houses are incredible.
2: Maybe
1: out there.
2: A plot of land, but that's
1: possibly.
2: Oh, dude.
1: Maybe a tree fort in someone's yard.
2: Yeah, can we rent that?
1: Please? Yeah, Lake Vermilion is insane. Well, okay, so here's the other thing. Are they poisonous? No, they're not poisonous.
2: Okay.
1: But they are dangerous to tiny aquatic creatures. Not dangerous to swimmers, though. And should you get out of the water if you see one, like a regular jellyfish? Nah, probably not. You're probably good.
2: Like, what, does it say why? Is it just bad for them? Like, if they eat them, they kill them or something?
1: They're just an invasive species, just like anything else. So they probably eat some of the, you know. How did they get here? I should have kept reading this article.
2: I need to keep reading. Deep diving.
1: Aquatic plants transported them between lakes. Waterfowl carrying dormant stages on their feet are feathers. So, totally makes sense, dude.
2: Yeah,
1: a bird lands in Vermilion, then flies over to Leech Lake. He's got jellyfish in his feathers.
2: Yeah.
1: Now they're both infected.
2: And then that fish from China that migrated all the way to the Midwest.
1: And what I suspected, human movements of boats and equipment between lakes.
2: Look at you.
1: I kind of get it, dude. I kind of live that lake life. I'm the lake cowboy.
2: You are.
1: Don't you know?
2: Yeah, going John Wayne on those waves, man. You are the lake cowboy.
1: Anyway, I found that super interesting because I never knew, and not a single text is coming in, so maybe no one's ever seen one of these. Or maybe you thought it was just a bubble floating by, and it was really a jellyfish.
2: It makes me wonder, because I fished a couple of those lakes that you'd said.
1: Yeah.
2: And, you know, with the live
1: scope. In the summertime?
2: I fished them in the summer and the wintertime.
1: Okay.
2: So, I mean, in the wintertime, what, they just stay dormant in the dirt, I'm guessing? Or
1: probably. They're probably just way, way down deep, yeah.
2: Or I wonder if, because there's times where you'll go ice fishing, and if you have the live scope, or even on your Vexlar or whatever you have, you see these specks that are moving. Most people think they're mini insects.
1: Yeah.
2: And they are.
1: Maybe it's a jellyfish.
2: Maybe it's a jellyfish.
1: Oh, that's so crazy, right?
2: That is kind of crazy.
1: Oh, man, this has been one of my favorite Maybe It's Just Me's in a long time.
2: Simple, yet effective.
1: Yes, sir. And if you didn't like it, my bad, my bad.
2: Oh, well.
1: I'll have another one for you tomorrow, though, and we'll keep doing them until probably, what, next 30 years, you think? Until my 80th birthday?
2: Maybe a little bit less.
1: That's what I like to hear. Anyway, if you didn't like it, sorry. Maybe it's just me.
0: 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Missing you in the morning. 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
1: 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That's 656-9453. Yeah, it's the second half of your Winstock Wild Winter Weekend with Handsome Paving going on all day today on the 10s. Luke Bryan, Dirk Bentley, and a whole lot more. June 19th and 20th. Good luck.

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8: We talked to Bethany on Friday, and she told us that she has
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That's one half of Florida Georgia Line getting back together again. I'm loving it. Tyler Hubbard, a Wild Country 99. Your weekend is on, and yeah, it is a wild winning weekend. Listen up, the tens every hour you shot at getting tickets to go out to Winstock coming up in about a week and a half. Looking forward to that. A little bit of a nice day, maybe a possibility for rain after four. We'll see. Here's Crank It Up. It's new Zach John King.

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1: 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Yeah, just like the jewel. 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That's 656-9453. It's a wild winning weekend with Winstock and Hanson Paving, Luke Bryan, Dirk Bentley, Carly Pierce, a whole lot more on the tens. The words that win going on. 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
1: Hey, y'all, this is Luke Bryan. 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

299, your Sunday going on, hanging out with Barry Allen, and yeah, we've got a new buzzword, and I wonder if they're going to have an icon or some kind of a status for it on social media. It's called wildflowering. Yeah, and I don't know. I mean, it's not saying that you're in a relationship, but it's more like we're just going to see how this goes, and we'll let you know later. I kind of like that. Takes the pressure off. It's Kevin Bowers at Wild Country 99.

299 and Cody Johnson. It's going to be interesting seeing him sing that song and like the power that song has and his voice, of course. Grand Casino Arena, August 29th. That's going to be going on in St. Paul. And your chance to go see Cody Johnson with Wild Country 99. 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Ella Langley now.

0: 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Supporting our military isn't something we just do every now and then. It's part of who we are. And this summer, we're saying thank you with a weekend full of live country music at Freedom Fest featuring Scotty McCreery.
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That's my town of Montgomery Gentry, the Wild Country 99. And yeah, if your town was Pittsburgh, yeah, you didn't get a chance to see Morgan Wallen just a few days after he kicked over his piano. You know, that's the stuff he does. But having to cancel the show, he said, had nothing to do with that. It's ridiculous. He said there was some weather coming in, and his team told him it's going to be some high winds, and it's an outdoor show, so he probably should cancel it. And he listened to him. It's that easy. Morgan Wallen now. It's Don't We, Wild Country 99.

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1: 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That's 656-9453. It's your shot to go see Easton Corbin, Dierks Bentley, Luke Bryan, Mitchell Tenpenny, and a whole lot more. Winstock going on a week from Friday. Good luck.
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13: We talked to Bethany on Friday, and she told us that she has
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That's George Strait. I Can Still Make Cheyenne. Sounds exhausting, actually. It's Wild Country 99. Your Sunday, it's going on with Barry Allen. Yeah, maybe you're getting up late because you decided to party it up a little too much last night. Well, there's an age that people actually are starting to prefer sleeping to partying all night. And we'll talk about that in about four songs right here on Wild Country 99. Think about it. What age did you stop, or are you still? Jason.

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Toby Keith, Wild Country 99, your weekend on. Yeah, you're feeling a little bit hungover? Well, maybe not. Maybe you went to sleep last night. Well, it says that 32 is the magic age when people start preferring sleep to partying all night. Yeah, if you have plans after 9, it's like, yeah, I'm going to stay home. I like that thought.

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0: Bethanyhughes.com. We talked to Bethany on Friday, and she told us that she has
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0: So she was going to have a garage sale. Her husband didn't want to have anything to do with it. Will she win the bet?
2: And what is something silly that you usually lie about? 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

Nate Smith, Wild Country 99, with June Dairy Month going on all month at Shout Companies. 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
1: 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Denim.

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14: We talked to Bethany on Friday, and she told us that she has
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Busy summer coming up, and yeah, we've got so many festivals that are starting up. You know, we're talking about Winstock, giving you chances for tickets to that, and then we got Lakes Jam. Oh my goodness, WeFest. All these tours coming around St. Paul and Grand Casino Arena as well. This guy's going to be out October 10th. It's Zach Topp on Wild Country 99.

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0: 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Supporting our military isn't something we just do every now and then. It's part of who we are. And this summer, we're saying thank you with a weekend full of live country music at Freedom Fest featuring Scotty McCreery. I'm a rockin'
1: in the sky. Hey, this is Scotty McCreery. Damn straight.
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Brad Paisley. It's a throwback. Wild Country 99. Mud on the tires. It's kind of like what we're going to see at Winstock this year. You know, last year was super hot, dusty, and no rain at all. And boom. Now we're going to have a lot of rain at Winstock this year, on and off. But it should be some nice weather as well in the upper 70s. I don't know if you can get much more beautiful, and I'm sure it'll clear out just in time. Hey, next chance to get out there, 410 of the words that win.

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Your home for the Kelly Jordan Show in the morning and Chris and Chelsea every afternoon. It's

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1: Shane, S-H-A-N-E, like Shane Martin, one of the guys that'll be out there playing at Winstock this year. 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That's 656-9453. It's going on a week from Friday, starting it up, and well, Luke Bryan, Dierks Bentley, Carly Pearce, and a whole lot more. 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Wild.

0: 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He doesn't need another mug. 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

That's Shania Twain. Throwback, Any Man of Mine, one of her biggest songs ever. Wild Country 99. You know, she never really played at the State Fair grandstand. And if she would have, I bet you it'd be one of the biggest country shows ever. This guy probably going to be a massive show. I think it's going to be one of the biggest out there. He's going to be playing September 4th. So make sure you get your tickets. It's Hardy and Wild. So

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3: Well, Taylor Swift said that she's always wanted to write a song for Toy Story. She's always loved it. And Jesse, she was able to finally channel some inner country again. It's kind of nice to hear her singing some country music back to her roots. New stuff called I Knew It, I Knew You. It's Taylor Swift on Wild.

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It's Kate and Brown now. Hey, it's not-

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1: You ready to win some tickets? Let's do this. It's Cowboy. Text Cowboy, C-O-W-B-O-Y, Cowboy, to 320-656-WILD for those tickets up for grabs. We're going to have Luke Bryan, Dierks Bentley, Carly Pierce, and so many more. It's a Winstock Wild winning weekend with Hanson Paving, so good luck. Kenny Chesney, Carrie.

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0: Country 99. It's Allie, and welcome to your weekend. It's gorgeous out. Coming up, we are going to be talking about some different bands. We're going to have contests, Ave, write the music and win, Winstock tickets up for grabs, and so much more. But first, when you think of dad rock, what comes to mind? You know, Father's Day is around the corner, so there's a lot of stuff that's going on and things that we have happening, and dad rock comes to mind. Some people say, you know, Led Zeppelin, Aerosmith, whatever. We're going to talk about what the next list of dad rock looks like, and it might terrify you. How close you think we are to music that wasn't that long ago. It's been a few years. We're going to talk about it. Dan and Shay, say so.
1: I got a call from a friend who don't call very often.

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Jason Aldean, otherwise known as Jason Williams. That still really throws me in, kind of weirds me out. I don't know why. Oh, well, you know, we have a new bi-weekly music survey available, and we want your feedback on the songs we play. We need your feedback. And all you have to do, it's really easy. You listen to some short song clips, and then you rate them. You know what you're in to win? $100 cash. Who's not going to love that? $100 to spend at Amazin Farmyard in Eden Valley. And consequently, this is brought to you by Amazin Farmyard. So thank you. All you got to do is text survey now, right from your phone. 320-656-WILD. It's that easy. Good luck. 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
3: We talked to Bethany on Friday, and she told us that she has
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Wild Country 99. You know, we always remember him playing music and performing. He's fabulous. Man, I love his music. But before he was into music, he actually was working for a concert lighting company. I'm really glad that he didn't just sit back and do that, and he decided, it's time for some music. Thank you, Keith. Kevin Powers.

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1: Here's our next word. Are you ready for it? It's bird. Yep, bird. Like the kind that has wings. The kind that consequently flew into our window of our home that is up for sale. I swear it did it on purpose. But I digress. Bird. B-I-R-D. 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It's a Winstock Wild winning weekend with Hanson Paving. We are just around the corner from Winstead, which is June 19th and 20th. I can't wait to see you there. I hope that you're going to hop on the show with me because we're going to be doing some live shows there. It's going to be so fun. I'm so excited. I can hardly wait. You ready? Text Bird. There you go. Cody Johnson, The Fall.

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0: talked to Bethany on Friday, and she told us that she has
1: all this stuff laying around, and I think it's really worth something.
0: So she was going to have a garage sale. Her husband didn't want to have anything to do with it. Will she win the bet?
2: And what is something silly that you usually lie about? We'll do that Monday morning on The Kelly Jordan Show.

I can assure you that come June 12th, right about from 5 to 8 p.m., there will be no sleeping in any hotel rooms because we got a big old party that's going to happen in Rice, Minnesota. Our hometown challenge winner. Rice, Minnesota, you did it. Are you ready to party? Cool, because Chris and Chelsea, Brian and Kelly are all going to be there rooting you on, giving away tickets every 15 minutes for your shot at tickets to things like Keith Urban, Dan and Shay, Freedom Fest, Lakes Jam, Windstock, Wii Fest. Oh, man, it's going to be a party. Get there early because the first 150 listeners are also getting a T-shirt. So that's going to be super sweet. And it's not been done before. So, you know, that's going to be vintage and worth so much money. Can you? It's just going to be so much fun. Good luck. Stella Lefty.

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0: Chris Rett on Wild Country 99. It's Allie. Happy Sunday to you. So earlier we were talking about dad rock and we were thinking like stuff that comes to mind might be like Led Zeppelin, Aerosmith, whatever. Okay, so today, a list of bands that are now considered dad rock. Are you ready for it? You might start crying, but it's okay. We'll be okay. Here it is. The list includes Blink 182, Creed, Fall Out Boys, Foo Fighters, Green Day. You guys, can you believe it? It's happening. This is the new dad rock. Happy Father's Day coming up, I guess. Riley Green, change my mind.
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0: let's be honest. Dad doesn't need another tie. He doesn't need another mug. And he definitely doesn't need to keep pretending that rusty backyard fire hazard still has a few good years left. 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

in stock, but we got lots of festivals coming up. Another one that's coming up that means a lot is the Freedom Fest, Military Appreciation Month. 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It's July 17th through July 18th. I'm going to be there. Barry's going to be there. Chris, Chelsea, Kelly, Bryant, we're all going to be there. So it's going to be a good time. Good luck to you. Zach Todd.

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